Bilietta, Cemetery Filth, Nuclear Tomb, Cavern Womb, Etniki Lopez, Lip Critic, Flat Wounds, Bialvillain at Mocha, Chase Icon at Warehouse on Watts, Fred Firth, Walnut Brain at The Perch, Thursday, Kevin Devine at Spruce Street Harbor, Reapers, Gong, Gutted, and Party Nerves at Ortlieb's, Prawn, Pearl Sugar at Mocha of Montreal, Cormier at Nikki Lopez, Holidays in the United States at Cousin Danny's, Friday, June 26th, Weird Nightmare at Ortlieb's, Gozu, Restless Spirits at Nikki Lopez, Breeders at the Fillmore, Bike Roots at Mocha, Sun Little at JB's, Saturday, WKD supports the Silver 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Jean at Nikki Lopez, Sold American at JB's, Monday the 29th, Oolong, second place at Ortlieb's, Objects, Split Vision at Nikki Lopez, Thursday, Sister Wife Sex Strike at KFN, Carnivorous Bells at JBE's, MC Chris, the 8th, at KFN, Lowercase Roses at JB's, Wax at KFN, and yeah, that looks about it for right now. 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
2: 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That was just Local Dudes, Kinetic Orbital Strike with Evil Action off the True Disaster EP. Destruct before that with Reindustrialized. Hellshock with The Prisoner off They Wait For You Still. Fright, Terms of Extinction off their newest LP, Unscripted in Chaos. Iron Reagan. A Dying World off their Crossover Ministry LP. Power Trip with Crossbreaker off of their Manifest Decimation LP. Oh my gosh, can I not talk? Iron Age with Return to the Void off their Constant Struggle LP. And I started everything off there with Guerriers before Philly Haps. Up next, from Japan, Life, Violence, Peace, and Peace Research. 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
1: 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That was just Turnstile with Mystery. 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Warthog with Culture. Electric Chair, Snake Eyes, White Collar with Urban Homestead off their White Collar LP, Bootlicker with Herd the Sheep off of their self-titled, Bog People with Depression off of their self-titled, Chromozone with Paranoid off of their Live Forever LP, and I started that block all off with Life and Violence, Peace, and Peace Research. Up next, Drug Church. 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

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That was just Clean Choice with a song in French I'm not even going to try to pronounce. Before that, Local Dudes, Poison Ruin, Hymn from the Hills, title track off their new Relapse record, Hymns from the Hills, Iviz would Choose to Lose off of No Sense, No Feeling, Glitter with Stainless Steel off of their LP, Fiddlehead, The Years off their record, Between the Richness, Angel Dust with Pain is a Must, Ceremony, new song, Death, Destruction, Mayhem off their upcoming LP, Tell Me Your Dream, Spiritual Cramp with Young Offenders off their Rude LP, Military Gun with Bad Idea off of God Save the Gun, and I started that block all off with Drug Church and Myopic off their Prude LP. Up next, First Attack, More Sorrow. 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

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That was just Booze and Glory with Carry On off their chapter 6, I remember how to read Roman numerals because I learned that 15 years ago. No, more than that. It's got to be like 30 years ago. Oh my gosh, I'm old. Before that, Cox Bar with Riot Squad off of Shock Troops. Info Riot with Emergency off of Still Out of the Order. Blitz with We Are the Boys off of All Out. Mess with Fueled by Rage off their Under Attack LP. Castillo with Something in French I'm not going to try to pronounce off of their Pleasure and Pain LP. Crown Court with Tamesake off their Catapultal Offense LP. And I started that block all off with First Attacked and More Sorrow. That is going to be it for me. Yoni is up next. John Paul will be on next week. I'll see you in two. Playlist will be on WKD.org or thingsandstuff.wtf. Since World Cup is around, I'm going to leave you off with the business and Hardcore Hooligan. See you in two. 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
2: 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I'm no space guy from TV. My name is Yoni. 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Yes, we're going to listen to some music together. Going to start off with my anthem, perhaps your anthem as well. It's called I Hate Music by the Young Canadians. After that, some Last Quokka. Yes, WKDU, let's go. I Hate Music. Sing along. It's imperative.

That was Las Cuaca. Cuaca? Cuaca. From Fremantle, Australia. Claiming to be garage punk. That part's true. From the most isolated city on the planet. Very cool. Next up is CS Cleaners. They are not from Fremantle, Australia, nor are they from any other isolated city. I think they're just from Brooklyn. Anyway, I saw them last week. They were great. WKDU. Let's go.

That was UV Race. Next up is Kino. Today would have been Victor Tsoi's 65th birthday, so I figured I'd spin a couple of Kino tracks. This is the first one. It is from the 1988 album. Really, all their albums, I feel like, from what I know about Kino, like, the albums didn't really come out when they were made. You know, it was the Soviet Union and everything was kind of a mess. But this is on the 1988 album, and it is called Can I Decode Cyrillic and Say It Out Loud on the Radio? Mama mi psi sushli si uma. What does that mean? I don't know. I can only decode Cyrillic. I don't actually speak Russian. It's from taking Russian 101, 102, and 103 when I was 18 years old. Anyway, let's listen to some Kino, and after that, Vietnam, and the suburbs, WKDO. Let's go.

That was brand new from Mesh. Their album finally is coming out in August, I believe. The song was called Violent Peasant. Yeah, the record release show is in August. So let's assume the record is also coming out in August. On Feel It. How exciting. Let's do a PSA and a promo, and I will tell you everything you've heard for the last hour, and then we will start with the music again, I promise. Tired of the frustration pollution brought on by traffic jams? Take action. Start today. It's simple. Switching from four wheels to two. Riding a bike cuts down on the car's seat, pollutes car exhaust, plus fun in some way, get in shape, so ditch your car, ride a bike today. And in-house public service announcement brought to you by your bike chain-wielding friends here at WKDU. And your promo for the hour, the website promo, because we are on a new schedule. Starting tomorrow? Yes, starting tomorrow. Starting in an hour. Here at WKDU. So go to the website, WKDU.org, and you will see where your favorite DJ, who is not me, has ended up. Maybe I'm not your favorite DJ. That's fine. I can deal with that. I promise. Also on the website, I can't deal with that. Also on the website, the playlist I'm about to read to you, everyone else's playlist, upcoming WKDU events, upcoming Philadelphia events in the Philly Haps, links out to the Bandcamp, links out to the blog. Wow. 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And riches. There are so many riches on there. WKDU.org. Yes. Yes. Also, follow us on social media. We've been doing a bunch of giveaways on our Instagram. It is just WKDU. Maybe you will win tickets. Next week, I will be giving away tickets on this show. On Tuesday, well, here, I'll do that as my next hour's promo. That's a smart move. All right, this is what I played so far. And again, WKDU.org. Click on playlist. Click on the one that says Talk of the Town. Started off with Young Canadians, I Hate Music. I played that from the collection of all their stuff called No Escape. Came out in 2005. Last Kwaka after that with Yankee Satellite from Take the Fight to the Bastards, came out last year. CS Cleaners, Come and Go from What's This? That's their new one. A lot of new music tonight. A lot of music from the 80s and music from the last 5 years, which is, you know, par for the course for my show. But it feels especially tonight. The Drin, with the title track from their most recent LP, Elude the Torch, came out a couple years back. Sorry, after that, great punk band from Boston. The song was called Read This, and it's from The Way It Is. Came out back in 86. Station Model Violence, album of the year territory right there, self-titled. Song was called Cliffs Are Middleite Rifles. One of a favorite band here on Talk of the Town. Great band. The song I played was called The Painted Word. Painted Word. And is from their most recent LP. Came out back in 2020 called Art is a Weapon. Black Athletes after that from the Phantom Culture from Vallejo EP 82. Song is called An Artist. Glorious Din from Closely Watched Trains. Around the same time, you know, however many hundred miles north up in San Francisco is Glorious Din, the Bay Area. That song was 1651 Map. The Pupils, which is a right at the tail end of Lungfish, Dan Higgs, and I think Asa project, 1LP, 2002, self-titled. Song was The Mind is a Hole in the Body. Gilliband after that with Almost Soon from Most Normal. They'll be back in the States soon. I would like to go see them play again. UV Race, Inane Brain from Made in China, their 2019 album. Kino with a song that translates as Mom, We've All Gone Mad. Thank you, Internet Translator. That is from the
1988 album, which also translates to

at Johnny Brenda's. Maybe we'll get KDU on it. I should ask. All right. I'm going to start off hour number two with the homosexuals. 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Astral Glamour, WKDU. Let's go.

to thy arm. I guess I better remortgage the house. I wait, the valley's turning upside down, and I didn't hear no.

That was just Catalog with their cover of Kids of the Black Hole by Adolescence. Next up, Thalidomide Kids, members of Feral Trash, who I played earlier tonight. I was thinking, hey, what else have these folks, like, what else have these folks done? And I came across this band, and I figured I'd play both. Because whatever, it's my show. I do what I want. Anyway. Yeah, Thalidomide Kids and then some Anxious Living. I will come back, talk a little bit longer, and then I've got one last song for you. Let's go.

Hello, yes. As I said earlier, as promised, there we go. You're going to hear a PSA and a promo, and then I am going to play one last song for you. I'm going to read the playlist as well. Sorry, I'm trying to do two things at once, and I just realized I'm really tired. How about that? Shocking. 2 minutes to midnight. Finally tired. Attic Youth Center. From what was once a weekly support group, the Attic Youth Center has now grown into a nationally recognized multi-service organization that is one of the largest community centers serving LGBTQ youth and allies. The Attic Youth Center provides opportunities for LGBTQ youth to develop into healthy, independent, civic-minded adults within a safe and supportive community and promotes acceptance of LGBTQ identity. 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For more information, go to atticyouthcenter.org. And your promo for the hour, because he'll be giving away tickets to see here. Actually, instead of that, let's do this. WKDU supports the Silver record release with Wild Beyond and No Gods. Saturday, June 27th at Milk Boy. Tune in to Double Hockey Sticks on Tuesday and win some tickets for that show. Yes, that is WKDU supports the Silver record release with Wild Beyond and No Gods. All right, so that's your PSA. That is your promo. What I played for the last hour started off hour number two with The Homosexuals, Astral Glamour, from The Homosexuals record. B-Team after that with Eyes Are Bleeding from Buy American. Asbest from Holland with Family Care off the Wimmer. Yes, a compilation from, I think, 82. The X is on that one. Back when the X were just a punk band and not that exciting, which is cool. Interesting. Let's go with interesting. It's not, I'm not trying to talk any smack here, but they got a lot better when they stopped being so straightforward. Whatever. We're not talking about that right now. Feral Trash after that with Beth. That's from Trash Fiction. Shades from the Vancouver compilation. The song was New Clientele. China's Comedus, who I heard on WPRB on Friday on Dana K Show. A cool band from Seattle, then LA. 77, 80. I think they broke up in like 81, I guess, because, yeah, I played it from the complete studio recording, 77 to 81. So, yeah, there you go. Maybe they broke up in, like, 83 or something. Anyway, song was called Snaps. Wet Fruit after that from the Call and Response compilation from 2020. Song was Cloaks. TV21 did Attention Span from A Thin Red Line. Great, great stuff. Kino, another track from Kino. Tvaya Nomer. Yeah, sure. Let's go with that. That is from the album Noche. New Salem Witch Hunters. If you missed it before, today, or I guess yesterday, well, it's Russia time, so whatever, would have been Victor Tsoi's 65th birthday, the main member of Kino. So I wanted to play a couple tracks. I played something earlier in the night. And then you got that one. After that was New Salem Witch Hunters with Notes from the Other Side from the self-titled great band from Cleveland, like all great bands, probably from Cleveland. The Cool Greenhouse did Hard Rock Potato. That's from Sod's Toasty. Sun Within, new stuff from them. A self-titled 7-inch came out last week. You heard the song Luminous Events. It was very good. D.I. with Venus de Milo, that's from Team Goon. Buddy Wynkoop, W-Y-N-K-O-O-P, band from, I believe, Seattle.
Nouveau Riche is the name of that song. Pet Mosquito with Okie Dokie from Pre-Apocalypse Motorcycle Music came out a couple years ago on Slovenly. Sounds like it, which is a compliment. Catalog with their cover of Kids of the Black Hole from their album Modern Delusion from 2023. I didn't like that one as much as the first one because the first one is all in French and the second one is not. But I liked it just the same. But I figured playing that cover was the right move. It was a lot of fun. The Litomoi Kids with The Good from Spirochet. And that last song was Anxious Living, Earthbound from their self-titled album from 2019. Last song of the night, Wanna Ingot. First track from their album Elvar, a la Andra Dagger. All right. Started off with Vancouver and ended with Stockholm. I think they are from Stockholm. Definitely from Sweden. Anyway, yes. Thank you for listening. I'll be back next week. I don't know. Be good. Yeah, let's go with that one. Be good. WKD Philadelphia 91.7 FM. Drexel University's free for rent on commercial radio station. Wanna Ingot. Let's go.

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She was even wearing her new shag haircut.

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boom, cha cha ping ping, boing ping, boom, cha cha ping ping, boing ping, boom, cha cha cha ping, boing ping, boom, cha cha cha ping, boing ping, boom, cha cha ping, boing ping, boom, cha cha ping, boing ping, boom, cha cha cha ping, boing ping, boom, cha cha ping, boing ping, boom, cha cha cha ping, boing ping, boom, cha cha cha ping, boing ping, boom, cha cha cha ping, boing ping, boom, cha cha cha ping, boing ping, boom, cha cha cha ping, boing ping, boom, cha cha cha ping, boing ping, boom, cha cha cha ping, boing ping, boom, cha cha cha ping, boing ping, boom, cha cha cha ping, boing ping, boom, cha cha cha ping, boing ping, boom, cha cha cha ping, boing ping, boom, cha cha cha ping, boing ping, boom, cha cha cha ping, boing ping, boom, cha cha cha ping, boing ping, boom, cha cha cha ping, boing ping, boom, cha cha cha ping, boing ping, boom, cha cha cha ping, boing ping, boom, cha cha cha ping, boing ping, boom, cha cha cha ping, boing ping, boom, cha cha cha ping, boing ping, boom, cha cha cha ping, boing ping, boom, cha cha cha ping, boing ping, boom, cha cha cha ping, boing ping, boom, cha cha cha ping, boing ping, boom, cha cha cha ping, boing ping, boom, cha cha cha ping, boing ping, boom, cha cha cha ping, boing ping, boom, cha cha cha ping, boing ping, boom, cha cha cha ping, boing ping, boom, cha cha cha ping, boing ping, boom, cha cha cha ping, boing ping, boom, cha cha

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0: to hear some metal? 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
1: 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Metal's our religion.

tattoos, RIP shirt, heard the bad news, left me confused, dumb. Got bodied by 12, then carried by 12 men. All cried their tears when no one was near them. Black life is in season, we grieving this evening. Abusing the rules and it happens too frequent. Eulogy while in your youth is nothing new to me. Even with the proper proof,

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Sarcoidosis can affect men and women of any age or race. In adults in the United States between the ages of 20 and 40, it's most common in African American people and people of Northern European descent. With the help of charitable donations and government funding, Samajari Hopes Foundation's goal is to conduct research that will help find a cure for sarcoidosis and other autoimmune diseases. The goal of the foundation is to provide free healthcare screenings and healthcare programs that will assist with referrals to specialists that can detect this disease, and to provide medical transportation and individual consultation on how to apply for medical insurance. Please contact Samajari Hope Foundation for Sarcoidosis Awareness and Research at 856-882-6540. You can also go to their website, which is samajarihopefoundation.blogspot.com.

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1: When the Beastie Boys are in Philadelphia, we listen to WKDU because all the other stations suck.

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0: I would go again tomorrow. 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
1: Short time to go. 1 minute.
0: I would go again tomorrow. If NASA would let me go,
1: short
0: I would go again.
1: To go.
2: 9, 8, 7, 6. We have main engine start. 4, 3, 2, 1. And liftoff. 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

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Protest his protest song. 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

the way home. As a baby, you might still get ready. She's a Mrs. Junior. Say, you don't have to rape me.

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It's the happening.

Trayvon Martin, Tamir Rice, Michael Brown, Eric Garner, Ayanna Jones, Keith Childress, Tierra Thomas. A white police officer has killed a black person nearly every week since 2012. In 2015 alone, 1,134 black men have been killed. That's three per day. Have you had a conversation with your sons and daughters about what to do the next time they encounter the police? The Sixth Promise Foundation is recording the conversations parents feel compelled to have with their children about how to safely manage interactions with the police. And they want to hear your story. 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

0: The other night, I was walking down the street. I was getting kind of hungry. I decided to get me something to eat. Now, I passed up all the chain franchise joints on Hamburger Row and stopped at a little greasy spoon place I always eat at called Eat. Sit and go. Get you one of those greasy hamburgers all peppered up, lay you up in the hospital for 10 days. So I ordered me up a couple of them grease bombs. Waitress brought them over, lifted up the bun, checked them out. Damn, no ketchup. So I nudged the guy sitting next to me at the counter. I said, hey, partner, how about passing the ketchup over? Suddenly, this little bitty green hand holding a ketchup bottle came into view. And I freaked. Because the guy sitting next to me was a Martian. Now, in 28 years of eating hamburgers, I ain't never run into no Martian. Not at 2:30 in the morning, and certainly not at a fine scarfing establishment like Eat. Well, he was sitting over there with a bunch of colored sticks on his plate, and I looked over at him and I said, what you eating there, boy? Crayons? And he said,
1: why no, they're Martian cigarettes. Here, try one.
0: Well, about a half hour later, he looked over at me and smiled. Them old Martians ain't got but two teeth in their head. And he said,
1: how do you feel?
0: And I said,

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0: You create the world of the dream. We bring the subject into that dream, and they fill it with their subconscious.
1: How could I ever acquire enough detail to make them think that it's reality?
0: Well, dreams, they feel real while we're in them, right? It's only when we wake up that we realize something was actually strange. Let me ask you a question. You never really remember the beginning of a dream, do you? You always wind up right in the middle of what's going on.
1: I guess, yeah.
0: So how did we end up here?
1: Well, we just came from the,
0: Think about it, Ariadne. How did you get here? Where are you right now?
1: You're dreaming?
0: You're actually in the middle of the workshop right now, sleeping. This is your first lesson in training.

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Old chapter just ended, I'm looking over my spending. Gotta start doing it different, review what I've written. 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Trying to change how I'm looking, trying to search for my footing. 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Eating comfortable places, probably should've got braces. 90s alternative, trying to make a comforting playlist. What the f*** is a crisis? Any way that I slice it, gotta get an apartment. Scared to look at them prices. Weird bachelor couches, my belly hanging like Ralph's. Rereading old comic books, Rob Liefeld in them pouches. 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

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Every minute, every second, you're not alone, you're not alone, you're not alone, you're not alone, you're not alone, you're not alone, not alone.

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1: The question before us now is how much more can we accomplish together? Can we turn over a new leaf? Can we change relations in the Middle East permanently? Or do we go back to doing things the old way, which is not our preference, but is certainly very much something that can happen?
0: Vice President J.D. Vance and Iranian negotiators met in Switzerland Sunday to formally begin a new round of talks after signing a framework agreement to end the war. We'll speak with Behrouz Ghamari Tabrizi. He was on death row at the notorious Evin prison in Iran. And we'll talk to Pulitzer Prize-winning journalist Spencer Ackerman. His latest piece is headlined Iran's Forever Leverage. Then to London, Prime Minister Keir Starmer announces he's stepping down.
2: Every decision I've taken has been about putting the country I love first. That is why I will resign as leader of the Labour Party.
0: We'll speak to Starmer's former mentor, renowned human rights attorney Jeffrey Robertson. We'll talk about the political upheaval and Palestine activists who took on the Ilbi. His latest piece for The Key is headlined Punishing Protest as Terrorism. And finally, in another victory for right-wing forces in Latin America, Colombia has elected Alvarado de la Espriella as its new president.
3: Gracias, Colombia, por ese respaldo.
4: Thank you, Colombia, for that support. Thank you for choosing us. You will not regret it. The homeland miracle will become a reality, and we, together with you and God's help, will rebuild the homeland and take it to the place of greatness it deserves.
0: We'll go to Colombia for the latest. All that and more coming up. Welcome to Democracy Now!, democracynow.org, The War and Peace Report. I'm Amy Goodman. Mediators from Pakistan and Qatar say the U.S. and Iran made, quote, encouraging progress, end quote, during 18 hours of negotiations in Switzerland, where the two sides agreed to a roadmap towards reaching a final deal within 60 days. Last week, the U.S. and Iran officially signed a memorandum of understanding aimed at ending the war in Iran, which President Trump began in late February. Vice President J.D. Vance headed the U.S. delegation. Iran's parliament speaker, Mohammed Bakr Ghalibaf, led the Iranian delegation. On Sunday, Vance said the U.S. wants to turn over a new leaf with Iran.
1: What the president has asked us to do is turn over a new leaf, to transform our relationship with the people of Iran and to extend an outstretched hand that says to the people of Iran that if your leadership is willing to give up being a driver of regional instability, if they are willing to give up nuclear weapons ambitions for the long term, then the United States is willing to fundamentally transform our relationship with that country. That is certainly our goal.
0: The talks took place despite new threats from President Trump. On Sunday, he posted a message online reading, quote, Iran must immediately stop their highly paid proxies in Lebanon from causing trouble. If they don't, we'll hit Iran very hard again, just like we did last week, only harder. Three exclamation points. On Saturday, Iran announced it was closing the Strait of Hormuz again after Israel killed 83 people in Lebanon. On Friday, Israel said it would agree to a new ceasefire in Lebanon, but Israel's refusing to end its occupation of southern Lebanon, where Hezbollah killed four Israeli soldiers Friday. Residents of southern Lebanon have decried the ongoing Israeli attacks. This is Abbas Ezzedine in the town of Barish, where Israel struck a three-story building.
5: There was an airstrike this morning on this house. It was targeted by Israeli warplanes at 8:30 a.m. People were sleeping inside, children, a woman, her two children and her husband, and a young civilian. They were all civilians, sleeping peacefully in their home. It was supposed to be a ceasefire yesterday from the Israeli enemy.
0: In other news from Lebanon, the acclaimed conservationist Mona Khalil has died after being wounded in an Israeli strike on her home 2 weeks ago. The 76-year-old spent years trying to protect endangered sea turtles in Lebanon's Mediterranean coastline. Israel's continuing to attack Gaza despite the so-called ceasefire. Earlier today, an Israeli drone killed a high school student who was on her way to take a test in Gaza City. On Saturday, Israeli strikes killed at least six people, including two children, and Ahmed Wisha, a cameraman with Al Jazeera. Wisha's brother Mohammed also worked for Al Jazeera and was killed in an Israeli strike in April. Since October 2023, Israel's killed over 260 journalists in Gaza, including at least 12 working for Al Jazeera. On Sunday, mourners gathered in Deir al-Balah to remember Ahmed Wisha. This is Al Jazeera correspondent Talal al-Awruki.
6: The Israeli occupation deliberately assassinates journalists, largely and directly, during its war of extermination, in a clear attempt to suppress images, prevent the dissemination of the message, and to conceal the massacres and atrocities committed against the Palestinian people here in the Gaza Strip.
0: In Britain, Keir Starmer's resigned as prime minister and leader of the Labour Party over mounting pressure from within his own party. Starmer spoke earlier today.
2: The question my party is asking now is whether I am best placed to lead us into the next general election. I have heard the answer of my parliamentary party to that question. And I accept that answer with good grace. Every decision I've taken has been about putting the country I love first. That is why I will resign as leader of the Labour Party.
0: Starmer's announcement paves the way for Britain to have its seventh leader in 10 years. Former Manchester mayor, newly elected Labour MP Andy Burnham, is widely expected to become the next prime minister. We'll have more on this story later in the broadcast. In Colombia, a Trump-backed far-right lawyer has declared victory in Sunday's presidential runoff to replace Gustavo Petro, with over 99.9% of the vote counted. Abelardo de la Espriella has 49.7% of the vote. The leftist senator Ivan Cepeda has 48.7%. Abelardo de la Espriella is a political novice who rose to prominence representing right-wing paramilitary groups. Cepeda is a prominent human rights defender and legislator. His father was assassinated by right-wing U.S.-backed paramilitary groups in 1994. Cepeda spoke to supporters on Sunday.
7: Once the official canvass takes place and its final result is produced and the corresponding verifications have been carried out, we will recognize the official result that emerges from that scrutiny process.
0: If the election results are confirmed, Colombia would become the latest Latin American country to shift to the right, joining Argentina, El Salvador, Chile, Bolivia, and possibly Peru, where Keiko Fujimori appears on track to win the election. Bolivia's right-wing president, Rodrigo Paz, has declared a state of emergency and has deployed the military to end weeks of indigenous and union-led protests. Protesters had set up road blockades across the country, calling for Paz's resignation and an end to austerity measures. Former Bolivian President Evo Morales has backed the protest movement.
8: In my view, this is a rebellion by the indigenous movement against the neoliberal model and against the neocolonial state. As time goes by, the government has moved faster. It has tried to implement it, even without authority. In December, it already issued a supreme decree to put the entire neoliberal model in place.
0: In news from Cuba, lawmakers have passed sweeping economic changes that could lead to the privatization of much of Cuba's socialist economy. The move comes after intense U.S. pressure and threats by President Trump to take over Cuba. In recent months, the U.S. has blocked nearly all oil shipments from reaching Cuba. This is on top of the U.S. embargo that dates back to the early 60s. Cuba's Prime Minister Manuel Moreno Cruz spoke Thursday.
4: These are proposals to confront the crisis, opening a transformative window that, if not implemented now, could bring irreversible political and social consequences. But I want to reiterate that these transformations do not represent a departure from the socialist project. On the contrary, they follow the logic of its own development.
0: In other news from Cuba, former Vice President Mariano Valdez Menendez has died at the age of 94. He was a close ally of Fidel and Raul Castro and was a key figure in the Cuban Revolution. Salazar Sur, the president of the Islamic Society of Milwaukee, Wisconsin's largest mosque, has been released from an ICE jail in Indiana after being detained for nearly 3 months. Sarsour is a Palestinian-born community leader. He spoke to supporters on Thursday.
9: Because great people like you and people of freedom that stood with justice, that's why I'm back. I owe this to my community, to again people of freedom like JPP and other organizations who did great work standing for justice.
0: Salazar Sur have lived in the United States for over 30 years. In Newark, New Jersey, a Father's Day vigil was held outside the privately run for-profit ICE jail known as Delaney Hall.

0: funding HIV and AIDS programs in South Africa, where more than 8 million people live with HIV, the highest number of any country in the world. A State Department official justified the decision by citing, quote, South Africa's failure to make demonstrable progress on policy requests by the administration, unquote. President Trump has falsely claimed there's a white genocide taking place in South Africa. Trump has also overhauled U.S. asylum policy by pausing all asylum requests from around the world except for white South Africans. And President Trump, without offering any evidence, has claimed vandals are responsible for turning the newly renovated Lincoln Memorial reflecting pool green instead of dark blue. Last week, the Washington Post reported the reflecting pool contained more algae than at any recorded point in June over the past 5 years. In addition, a newly painted blue liner has begun to peel. In recent days, authorities have arrested several people for touching parts of the reflecting pool, including David Hearn, a 67-year-old former Olympic canoe racer who was arrested, handcuffed, and held for 5 hours after stopping by the pool during a 64-mile bike ride. Hearn denied committing vandalism and described his arrest as, quote, arbitrary, capricious prosecution, unquote. And those are some of the headlines. This is Democracy Now!, democracynow.org, The War and Peace Report. I'm Amy Goodman. Mediators from Pakistan and Qatar say the U.S. and Iran made encouraging progress during 18 hours of negotiations in Switzerland, where the two sides agreed to a roadmap towards reaching a final deal within 60 days. Vice President J.D. Vance headed the U.S. delegation. Iran's parliament speaker, Mohammad Bakr Ghalibaf, led the Iranian delegation. On Sunday, Vance said the U.S. wants to turn over a new leaf with Iran.
1: What the president has asked us to do is turn over a new leaf, to transform our relationship with the people of Iran and to extend an outstretched hand that says to the people of Iran that if your leadership is willing to give up being a driver of regional instability, if they are willing to give up nuclear weapons ambitions for the long term, then the United States is willing to fundamentally transform our relationship with that country. That is certainly our goal.
0: The talks took place despite new threats from President Trump. On Sunday, Trump posted a message online reading, quote, Iran must immediately stop their highly paid proxies in Lebanon from causing trouble. If they don't, we'll hit Iran very hard, just like we did last week, only harder, 3 exclamation points. On Saturday, Iran announced it was closing the Strait of Hormuz after Israel killed 83 people in Lebanon. On Friday, Israel said it would agree to a new ceasefire in Lebanon, but is also refusing to end its occupation of southern Lebanon, where Hezbollah killed 4 Israeli soldiers Friday. For more on these latest developments, we're joined by 2 guests. Behrouz Ghamari Tabrizi is a fellow at the Center for Place, Culture and Politics at the CUNY Graduate Center. He was previously professor and chair of the Department of Near Eastern Studies at Princeton University. In the 1980s, he was on death row in Iran's notorious Evin prison. His latest book, just out this year, is titled The Long War on Iran, New Events, Old Questions. And we're joined here in New York by the Pulitzer Prize-winning reporter Spencer Ackerman, author of Reign of Terror, How the 9/11 Era Destabilized America and Produced Trump, and writes the Forever Wars newsletter. His latest piece is headlined Iran's Forever Leverage. Let's start with you, Spencer. Your assessment of where the U.S. and Iran have come to in their negotiations.
2: We've reached an astonishing point, a point that reflects how thoroughly the United States has lost this foolhardy war that the U.S. and Israel launched in February. If you'll remember, back then, there was never any consideration that Iran would close one of the world's most important economic waterways. Right now, unlike anything the United States or Israel thought it would achieve in this war, That is the main issue driving absolutely everything else. And it's the main issue that's prompted the United States to essentially give away the store. Unlike the JCPOA, the nuclear deal in 2015,

0: 2015 that the Obama administration negotiated with Iran. This memorandum of understanding that the U.S. and Iran have signed to kick off a 60-day period of negotiations only in some aspects covers the nuclear file. What it mostly does is lay out a roadmap to a regional transformation that would have been astonishing previously to imagine. The United States is committing in this document, this signed document, to transform its military posture in the Middle East, to end all forms of sanctions on Iran, not in the staggered manner that the 2015 accord did, but apparently right now, the Iranians can sell oil, make money off of their oil supplies right now. And more fundamentally, the U.S. and Iran are now looking toward a new reality in which Iran's power has been demonstrated against what had been not just the reigning superpower in the world, but the driving force of Middle Eastern security.
1: I want to go to the Iranian President Masoud Pezeshkian speaking Sunday.
2: We will not give up our rights to enrichment, and they, too, will be forced to accept it. You all know what the so-called President of the United States was saying. He has made a complete 180-degree turn. He was saying that Iran must surrender unconditionally. Iran has no right to do this. It has no right to do that. Then he gave a speech and said that Iran has the right to do this. It has the right to possess this. In other words, he has reversed himself 180 degrees compared to his previous positions, and has accepted that they cannot ignore our rights.
1: That's the Iranian president. Can you talk about the U.S. spin and go further into the details and how what has been accomplished at this point compares to what President Obama accomplished back in 2015?
0: Right. So you heard the vice president talk about how Iran has to transform its behavior, how its proxy support for militias like Hezbollah has to end. That's not actually in the MOU. The memorandum itself really puts the onus on the United States to both end its sanctions, all sorts of sanctions on Iran, secondary sanctions, which basically means the customers, the consumers of Iranian oil have sanctions on them as well. And as well, it makes the United States sort of responsible for Israel withdrawing from Lebanon, which the Israelis are not agreeing to do at this point. The actual terms itself we should be cautious on. I would not be surprised if what happened and the reason why this accord is so tilted in the memorandum of understanding toward the Iranian position is not only because Iran demonstrated it can withstand the United States in the war, but because the Trump administration needed this agreement so badly to reassure markets, to reassure in particular energy markets, and to get that energy flowing, that very likely the negotiators, Steve Witkoff and Jared Kushner, just needed to give Iran basically the terms of the agreement in order to show that this process would in fact move forward. But right now, what's ended up is that the terms of this agreement are overwhelmingly tilted toward Iran.
1: I want to bring Behrouz into this conversation, Behrouz Ghamari Tabrizi. You yourself were held in Evin prison on death row in Iran. You don't have a lot of sympathy. You didn't for the, to say the least, the Iranian regime. Now a professor at CUNY, before that at Princeton. But can you talk about how that regime has changed? Who is in power right now? What the U.S. has done in changing that regime?
3: First, thank you for having me again in the program. I think this was a war that was doomed from the beginning. And it was exactly because of a total misunderstanding of the Islamic Republic power structure. And this misunderstanding and ignorance about the power structure in Iran was partially promoted by the Israelis and American intelligence, and partially basically put forward by the mass media in the U.S. The misunderstanding was that, you know, you decapitate the state and then it falls apart. And the reality after 3 or 4 days of war basically undermined that kind of understanding. And the second thing, the second misunderstanding was that the relationship between the Iranian people and their state. And it is true that there is large segments of society are opposing the state in Iran, and they've shown their grievances in many different forms, and they were repressed and massacred by the Iranian government. But at the same time, that relationship did not translate into organizing to overthrow the state after the beginning of the war. And we saw that how people rallied around the flag and despite their opposition to the state, they supported the war efforts that was organized by the Islamic Republic. And the third issue was that miscalculating the Iranian military power. And I want to borrow from Mao Zedong and his his notion of paper tiger. And for many years, Americans thought that Iran is a paper tiger, and they're sort of seen formidable, threatening, and powerful. And while in actuality, they're weak and ineffectual. And but in practice, they showed that not only they were not a paper tiger, but they were willing to withstand these attacks and in a very twisted way show that Americans seem like a paper tiger more than Iranians. And last but not least, the Iranians. The Islamic Republic always threatened that if there is a war against them, they're going to turn that into a regional war and force a global war. And the U.S. administration, the President Trump and others, they thought that this is only a meaningless threat. And in practice, they did that and showed a particularly surprising resilience and survive this attack. And I think that the way now it's working and diplomatically, politically, the Islamic Republic focused on creating a rift between Israel and the U.S. And I think possibly along with their successes in the war front, politically, that was one of the most successful projects that they followed. And as we see today, that rift between the U.S. and Israel is deepening. And for the first time, we see this kind of the political attacks and criticism on Israeli government that has been quite unprecedented. And the other thing that the Iranians did, they shifted their position on Lebanon from supporting their allies, particularly Hezbollah in Lebanon, to defending Lebanese sovereignty. And I think that was also a very successful campaign. And that's how we see all those points are reflected in this 14-point memorandum of understanding, which, as Spencer said, this is a document of capitulation on the American part, because this is actually an unconditional surrender, because I don't see any parts of this agreement that shows any concession on the Iranian part, except their commitment not to develop nuclear weapons, which was a commitment they made more than 20 years ago.
1: Spencer Ackerman.
0: Excellent points by Behrouz, as always. I would just want to remind everyone, you know, zoom out a little bit. The war in February began as a way, supposedly, for the United States to extract a stronger position in nuclear negotiations. The United States had launched nuclear negotiations with the Iranians pretextually to bomb them. And now what's happened is the Iranians have not only withstood that, they have fundamentally transformed the United States' position in the Middle East. The Iranians have cratered the air bases, destroyed the radar systems that protected those air bases, and have held at risk the energy and other critical infrastructure data center facilities around the Gulf states that hosted the United States' military presence, made those U.S. allies in the Gulf think very seriously about whether the United States' military umbrella actually defends them, to the point that in the memorandum of understanding, the Iranians have extracted, at least on paper for now, we'll see how this is implemented, a commitment from the United States to move its military posture further away from Iranian territory. What that actually means in practice, we'll have to await. Whether this is, you know, an insincere commitment, we'll have to await, or whether this is actually, you know, compelled, as is, you know, on some level quite likely, as it's a material reality, derivative of the fact that Iran basically destroyed a whole lot of these bases, have now made the U.S. military posture in Iran not the strength that the United States thought, not the anchor that the United States thought it had in the region, but fundamentally a point of weakness, something that the Iranians can leverage against the U.S., not vice versa. That's a fundamental transformation.
1: And can you talk about how U.S.-Israeli relations are shifting? You have Vance saying recently to the New York Times, you're speaking to it about Israel, you're a country of 9 million people. You can't just kill your way out of solving every single national security problem that you have.
0: Yes, anti-Zionist champion J.D. Vance, of all things. I don't really believe that it's actually sincere. One thing that you always want to look at when you see people on the right criticize Israel is whether they actually support Palestine or not. That's typically the critical distinction here. But more fundamentally, Iran has, in addition to the way that it's turned the American military presence in the Middle East from a strength to a weakness, so it's done with the U.S.-Israel alliance. It is placing a wedge between those two allies, most importantly. The Memorandum of Understanding that the U.S. and Iran signs talks about the territorial integrity and sovereignty of Lebanon. As Beirut pointed out, that is a mechanism to say that unless the U.S. There's a major difference of opinion between the U.S. and Israel here, which I'll talk about in a second. But unless the U.S. compels Israel to cease its devastation of Lebanon.
1: I mean, on Friday, Israel killed 83 people alone in Lebanon.
0: That's correct. And then what did Iran do? Iran ordered the Strait of Hormuz shut. It is using leverage that previously it never had employed against the United States, let alone the U.S.-Israel alliance. I think if there's a weakness in the Memorandum of Understanding in terms of how it places this wedge between the U.S. and Israel over Lebanon, it's that it doesn't mention Palestine. It doesn't mention Gaza. Israel has killed 1,000 Palestinians since the October ceasefire. This Memorandum of Understanding is silent on that. So that's really one weak point that we can look at as a measure of criticism. But now it's basically holding the United States responsible. It's holding the quote-unquote peace right now, the ceasefire between the U.S. and Iran, hostage to the U.S. ability to rein in Israel. Whether that actually happens is going to depend on, to a great degree, on the difference between, you know, Vance's interpretation of this as a proxy for the Trump interpretation of this and the Israeli interpretation of this. The Israeli interpretation is that right now what it's done, the MOU has done, is freeze Israeli military positions in Lebanon in place. The Iranian position, and it's trying to see what the United States will do about this, is say, no, it means the Israelis have to withdraw from Lebanon and cease bombing it. We're seeing right now is that Iran has, through its throttling of the Strait of Hormuz, enormous leverage to produce pain on not just the United States, but global markets. And we're going to await how the Iranians will ultimately play that card when it comes to Lebanon fully.
1: And finally, let me put this question to Behrouz Ghamari Tabrizi, and that is the response inside Iran of everyday people, many of whom are dissidents. I mean, with the first day, the U.S. Tomahawk missile strike on the girls' school in Manab in southern Iran that killed at least something like 175 people, mainly primary school girls. Has this shifted public opinion in Iran? And are now the Iran Revolutionary Guard Corps in charge?
3: We actually don't know who exactly is in charge. And Revolutionary Guards always played a key role in political decision making and controlling the country's economy. So that continues to be the case. With how much that has changed, we need to wait and see how the post-war governance unfolds. The inside the country, Iranians, are in a kind of a waiting mode to see how, for example, this $300 billion reconstruction fund is going to be appropriated and who is going to be a part of the conversation about its allocation, what projects get priority, and how the government is going to create some sort of context to relieve that economic pressure that people are dealing with every day, and every day is becoming harder and harder for people to survive under these hardship, economic hardship. And of course, I think that Iranians are not in one voice. There are so many different voices. As Spencer mentioned, there are also voices that are skeptical of the fact that the Palestinian question is absent in the memorandum, and also people who are thinking that how can we trust Americans this time? Because this happened, this is a pattern that they agree on some frame of work, they agree on resolving their differences, and in the middle of that, suddenly the U.S. and Israelis change the game and attack Iranians. And I've heard many sort of voices inside the country that whether the government, the state, should trust this time that the Americans are sincere about turning a page and rethinking their relations with the Iranian government.
1: 30 seconds, Spencer Ackerman.
0: We shouldn't think of this as the end of anything. We shouldn't even necessarily think of it as the beginning of the end. What we have is an inauguration of a new period in U.S., Iran, and indeed global relations. Because Iran, now that it knows that it can leverage the closure or the throttling of the Strait of Hormuz, will never give that up, now that they know that the Americans can't transform that equation militarily. We should probably get used to a prolonged period of bombing, retrenchment, closure, and so forth. And that's probably going to look like the scope of the new reality going forward, whatever happens with these negotiations.
1: Well, I want to thank you both for joining us. Spencer Ackerman, Pulitzer Prize winning reporter, author of the Forever Wars newsletter, his latest piece, Iran's Forever Leverage. And thank you so much to Behrouz Ghamari Tabrizi, fellow at the Center for Place, Culture and Politics at the CUNY Graduate Center, imprisoned in Iran in the 80s at the notorious Evin prison on death row there. His latest book just out, The Long War in Iran, New Events, Old Questions. He was speaking to us from Camden, Maine. Coming up, British Prime Minister Keir Starmer has resigned. We'll talk to his former mentor, the renowned human rights attorney Jeffrey Robertson, about this latest news and the crackdown in the UK on Palestine solidarity activists labeled terrorists. Stay with us.

0: Wartime by Farrell Foster, performing at the Brooklyn Folk Festival. This is Democracy Now!, democracynow.org. I'm Amy Goodman. We go now to Britain, where Keir Starmer's announced his resignation as prime minister and leader of the Labour Party following growing pressure from within the Labour Party to step down. Starmer spoke earlier today.
1: The chance to change the lives of millions of people for the better. That's what I came into politics for. 6 years ago, I inherited a Labour Party that was politically, financially, and morally bankrupt. I was told time and time again that my party was finished, that we were consigned to history, that a majority at the general election, let alone a landslide majority, was impossible. But we proved those people wrong, because we changed our party, ripping out the poison of anti-Semitism, restoring trust on the economy, defence and national security, and becoming a party that once again stood proudly with, not against, our national flag.
0: Starmer's election as prime minister in 2024 ended more than a decade of conservative rule in the UK, but during his time in office, he's faced mounting opposition over his embrace of austerity measures and a cost of living crisis in Britain, as well as his crackdown on Palestinian solidarity protesters. Starmer's announcement paves the way for Britain to have its seventh leader in 10 years. Former Manchester mayor, newly elected Labour MP Andy Burnham, is widely expected to become the next prime minister. However, some leaders of the British left have warned Burnham may do little to shift from Starmer's policies. British MP Jeremy Corbyn, who led the Labour Party from 2015 to 2020, said Burnham's, quote, basic economic strategy and views seem to me to be accepting too much of the austerity we've had imposed on us, unquote. And added in an interview with Sky News that Burnham, quote, doesn't appear to be doing anything different internationally, unquote, referring to Britain's supply of weapons to Israel for its war on Gaza and beyond. We're joined now in Paris, France, by Jeffrey Robertson, renowned human rights lawyer, founding head of Doughty Street Chambers, Europe's largest human rights law practice. He's been widely described as a mentor to Starmer, who worked at the law firm for nearly two decades. Jeffrey Robertson is also a former UN judge who ran the UN War Crimes Court in Sierra Leone. His most recent book is titled World of War Crimes, Eyeless in Gaza and Beyond. Jeffrey Robertson, before we ask you about Britain's crackdown on Palestine solidarity activists, the so-called Elbit Four, we want to get your response to today's announcement by the prime minister that he is stepping down.
2: Well, there is a connection, you know. I advised him over the weekend that if he had the numbers, if he didn't have the numbers, he should do a deal with Burnham, who is the obvious favorite to succeed him because he's a bit more charismatic than Keir, who's a bit dull for the public taste. But if he had didn't have the numbers, he shouldn't resign, but rather do a deal with Burnham that he became his foreign minister. Because Keir Starmer, in my view, has been absolutely brilliant as prime minister dealing with foreign affairs. Most importantly, of course, dealing with Donald Trump. And he has not conceded to Trump. He has not joined in the illegality of the invasion of Iran, as Trump was insisting. He's kept the distance and kept Britain out of the war crimes that Trump has tried to pull it into. So for that reason, I hope he stays on in that capacity, but we don't know. If he had the numbers, I advised him to make a speech accepting that he'd made several mistakes, which he has. He has, for example, in relation to the left. And the left wing of the Labour Party is, if you like, the beating heart of the party. They don't know or don't accept the need ever for economic austerity, but they have got the heart and soul of what is traditionally the Labour Party, and they were upset by his support for Israel. In particular, they were upset by his prohibition on any protest from Palestine Action, a group that is protests about Israeli attacks on Palestine, and he had them banned, and had over 3,000 people are now awaiting trial for holding up banners saying that they support Palestine Action. So that kind of thing lost him popularity in the Labour Party. It was his attack on the left, his throwing out of the Labour Party Jeremy Corbyn, who led it for several years, and Keir was one of his ministers, that just wasn't seen as just. So if he moved a little more to the left, and he may well have kept the party on side, but I think he really lost support in the party because he was perceived as too right-wing for it, and because he was too boring. He lacked charisma, everyone went around saying. And this, from a party whose most uncharismatic leader was Clement Attlee, just after the war, had no charisma whatsoever, but did the great things that Britain now boasts of, like the National Health Service and so forth. So it's sad that charisma is now a quantity for leading the Labour Party, but there it is.
0: You've been fierce in criticizing governments like the U.S. and Britain as well for its approach to Israel and Palestine. And you specifically talk about what's happened to Palestine Action. Last week, four Palestine Action activists in Britain were sentenced as terrorists over their involvement in a 2024 protest and raid on a factory operated by one of Israel's largest arms manufacturers, Elbit Systems. In May, the four activists known as the Elbit Four were found guilty of criminal damage for destroying property at the Elbit facility. But unbeknownst to lawyers or the jury, the judge in the case added a terrorism component to the case months earlier. It's the first time a judge has issued terrorism sentencing enhancements on people who are not actually charged with or convicted of terrorism. Their prison sentences range from 4 to over 7 years. They must also legally register to a law enforcement terrorist surveillance system for 15 years following their release from prison. Palestine Action co-founder Huda Amiri told Navarra Media in response, this is the first case and therefore the test case for trying to convict activists as terrorists using a manipulated court process. So, Jeffrey Robertson, you just wrote a piece for the new magazine, The Key, headlined Punishing Protest as Terrorism. Can you explain the significance of what happened in this case and put it in the context of your new book, World of War Crimes, Eyeless in Gaza and Beyond?
2: Well, it goes like this. For several centuries, Britain's democracy has been affected, influenced, improved by protests, protests for the vote. The vote for women came about because of quite violent protests. And the vote generally, I mean, we go back and look at the way protest movements of one sort or another, particularly in America, were actually led by people who were devoted Democrats. And now we have a situation where, thanks to a law passed by the Conservative government, not by Labour, recently, a few years ago, that sentencing cases where you have quite ordinary crimes that protesters often commit, like criminal damage, usually dealt with by a fine or a 18-month sentence if the damage was bad, is now can be coupled by the judge, not the jury, but the judge can, if he decides in his own mind that they're terrorists, he can make them go to prison for a lot longer, be labeled as terrorists, be discriminated against in prison. All sorts of bad things can happen to these young, usually, and sincere, but maybe headstrong protesters, because although all they want to do is to change the attitude of the British government, which was very slow in complaining about the massive killings in Gaza. That's all they want to do. And yet that is a ground. This judge the other day dealing with four protesters who smashed up a little bit of Elbit, the chrome manufacturers, this judge secretly decided that they were terrorists and so could do all those harsh things to them. And that, I think, is one matter which needs to be sorted, because we have Mr. Vance coming over and telling us how we get things wrong. And this would be a good example of, because it's quite contrary to our idea of justice that anyone should be sent to prison for long periods and have all this discrimination against them when they haven't been convicted by a jury.
0: I wanted to end by just naming, I just wanted to name the Elbit Four, as they are known, and who they are. Leona Cameo, 30 years old and nursery school teacher. Samuel Corner, 23 years old, and Fatima Rajwani, both 21-year-old students. And Charlotte Head, 30 years old, a domestic abuse caseworker. Jeffrey Robertson, I want to thank you very much for being with us. Renowned human rights lawyer, founding head of the law firm Doughty Street Chambers, most recent piece for the new magazine, The Key, we will link to, called Punishing Protest as Terrorism. His most recent book, World of War Crimes, I Listen, Gaza and Beyond. Coming up, we go to Colombia, where a narrow victory in Sunday's runoff presidential election, the right-wing millionaire Trump-backed candidate Abelardo de la Espriella has won. Stay with us.

0: the copper takes in proper payments in a thick brown envelope. And no one in the newsroom asks, where's this headline from?
1: Never by the Sun by Billy Bragg. This is Democracy Now!, democracynow.org. I'm Amy Goodman. We end today's show in Colombia, where the right-wing Trump-backed candidate, Abelardo de la Espria, has clinched a narrow victory in Sunday's runoff presidential election, defeating the leftist Senator Ivan Cepeda. An initial ballot count shows de la Espria received about 49.7% of the vote, while Cepeda, who's an ally of current Colombian President Gustavo Petro, trailed by only some quarter of a million votes at 48.7%. The results must still be verified with a final review of the ballots. Thousands of people reportedly took to the streets of Bogota and Cali Sunday night, some denouncing U.S. meddling in the election. Cepeda spoke last night, called on Colombia election officials to scrutinize the initial results during the ballot verification process. He had this message for his supporters.
2: Nuestro más sincero.
3: We extend our most sincere, profound, and heartfelt appreciation and gratitude to the 12.7 million Colombians whose support at the polls reinforces our conviction that profound democratic social change in Colombian society is entirely possible.
1: Ivan Cepeda is a prominent human rights defender who'd vowed to continue Petro's progressive agenda and to negotiate peace with Colombia's armed groups. His father was assassinated by right-wing U.S.-backed paramilitary groups in 1994. In contrast, de la Espria is a millionaire businessman and lawyer who ran a fear-mongering, tough-on-crime campaigns, promised to build mega-prisons, inspired by El Salvador's authoritarian president, Nayib Bukele, to bomb narco-terrorist camps, quote-unquote, and to abandon Petro's peace efforts. De la Espria's reported victory is also a win for U.S. President Trump and his administration, as his administration intervenes across Latin America, waging an intensifying so-called war on drugs, in which even Colombia's current president, Petro, has been a target of after he faced false accusations and threats from Trump. Following news of de la Espria's victory, Trump wrote on social media, he won big, unquote, despite threatening to, quote, disembowel the left throughout his campaign. De la Espria shifted his tone last night while speaking in Colombia.
4: Voy a gobernar para todos.
3: I will govern for all Colombians. For those who voted for me and for those who chose another candidate. There will be no winners or losers. There will be no reprisals, no persecution, because in a democracy, there are no irreconcilable enemies. There are compatriots who think differently.
1: De la Espria refers to himself as the Tiger. He's a lawyer and political newcomer. For more, we go to Cali, Colombia, where we're joined by Manuel Rosenthal, longtime Colombian physician and activist. He's been exiled several times for his political activities. Dr. Rosenthal is part of the group Pueblos en Camino, or People on the Path. Manuel, protests have taken place in Cali. Please describe what's happening on the ground and how Colombians are responding to the election news.
5: Well, thank you, Amy. Now, the situation is tense, but it's also calm. And it's calm because of the speech, part of which you presented, of Ivan Cepeda last night, calling for calm and for... So there were some peaceful mobilizations yesterday, but the situation is tense, has been very tense, but it's calm now, and we have to see what happens. Of course, most of us, me included, feel a tremendous hangover after this result. But let me tell you, after your introduction, what this election is about and was about, and it's beyond Colombia, it's from Colombia. Two projects that are playing, confronting themselves through the electoral process from Colombia, but not only in Colombia. One represented by Ivan Cepeda, social reforms, human rights, progressive government, justice, and a fight against corruption and crime and for peace. The most decent candidate you can find with a transparent trajectory. On the other hand, de la Espria clearly represents a criminal approach to politics, lying, propaganda, coordination and collusion with criminal narco-trafficking, restriction of rights and money laundering, and how these two projects confront each other electorally and how the criminal project is winning. The context of this, of course, is what you mentioned, a link between local to regional to national mafias, where drug trafficking, legal and illegal control of territories and resources are producing wealth and transferring it to the north. That in coordination with the Monroe Doctrine, the Shield of the Americas, and the U.S. project linked to drug trafficking with the pretext of attacking it while bombing boats in the Caribbean and so on. So this project is now labeled as an outsider project. It's a mafia-type project, criminal project from the ground up, taking over a new state and then defeating a progressive institutional state-based democratic process.
1: Manuel, we just have less than a minute. What does this mean for the peace process?
5: It's a horrendous perspective. We expect to have military operations and a U.S. intervention within the country. We expect to have human rights abuses. We expect to have militarization, and it's all for the extraction of resources and the link of drug trafficking to the U.S. government, U.S. interests, and global mafias.
1: Manuel Rosenthal, we're going to continue the discussion and post online at democracynow.org and also have a conversation in Spanish, and we'll post it online. Manuel Rosenthal's longtime Colombian physician and activist, exiled several times, part of Pueblos en Camino, or People on the Path. That does it for our show. Tomorrow, June 23rd at 7:30, the film about Democracy Now!, Steal the Story, Please!, will be playing at the IFC here in New York City. There will be a Q&A after. I'll be with the directors, Carl Diehl and Tia Lesson. The moderator will be Elliot Page. You can check our website at democracynow.org. That does it for our show. I'm Amy Goodman for another edition of Democracy Now!

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1: 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I'm Sherry Pennington, your host and the proud founder of Community Spotlight. 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Community Spotlight is about connecting us all, sparking ideas, and moving us closer to positive change. 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Today on Community Spotlight, we welcome an extraordinary woman who has successfully reinvented herself while helping countless others heal, grow, and thrive. Karen Taylor Bass is an award-winning media strategist, best-selling author, wellness educator, corporate trainer, meditation coach, Reiki practitioner, and certified 500-hour trauma-informed yoga instructor. She is also the host of WURD's morning show, Soulful Sunrise. After a distinguished career helping launch and promote artists such as Jill Scott, D'Angelo, and Music Soulchild, she transitioned her focus toward holistic wellness, self-care, and community healing. Karen is the visionary behind International Soulful Yoga Day and the Soulful Yoga Movement, which encourages people, especially within the Black community, to prioritize self-care, mindfulness, healing, and emotional well-being. Her work has been featured in major media outlets, including the Wall Street Journal, USA Today, the Washington Post, Dr. Oz, and many others. So today we're going to discuss wellness, purpose, resilience, self-love, and the upcoming International Soulful Yoga Day celebration that continues to bring together people. Today, we'll discuss wellness, purpose, resilience, self-love, and the upcoming International Soulful Yoga Day celebration that continues to bring together people seeking healing, movement, joy, and connection. And that little short bio, I'd just like to welcome you, Miss Karen Taylor Bass, to Community Spotlight.
2: Oh my goodness, that bio, that intro was incredible, Sherry. Thank you so much.
1: Well, yes, lady, it's all you.
2: And oh my God. I was like, who's, you know, sometimes we forget what we have done and who we are and where we have come from. So thank you for the reminder. I needed it today. So I appreciate this. Thank you so much.
1: Thank you so much for taking time out of your very busy schedule.
2: Just like you.
1: Yes, ma'am. But and that's a beautiful thing that we're busy.
2: Yes.
1: Still thriving.
2: Thank you.
1: So Karen, I just want to give a backstory here. Mm-hmm. So I first met Ms. Taylor Bass at the National Association of Black Journalists. We had a brainstorming meeting probably a couple of weeks ago. Mm-hmm. And that was the first time I heard about this soulful yoga event that was going to take place. And but not only that, she spoke, we had brainstorming sessions, we got into groups, and her group presented wonderful ideas, and just her whole presence and essence made me say, I want you on my show. Having read your bio, I understand that you had tremendous success in public relations and media. My question is, what inspired your transition into wellness and yoga? Although I know you're still doing media on URD, but how did that come about?
2: Sure. So what inspired me, honestly, is it was a path that I think eventually I would take. I was still in the music industry, but every time I had to travel, I would always try to find a yoga studio that I could pop in and learn about yoga, you know, deal with stress. Being in the entertainment industry, being a media strategist is a, like any other profession, is a high stress level job. You're only as good as your last thing that you have had a client be featured in or a show or something. And so, you know, at an early age, I just started, when I say early in my 20s, I just started to go to understand and practice different disciplines of yoga. And during that time, honestly, Shari, I did not see many people who look like me in the class. It was always like one of two or so forth. And then one day I said, wow, I don't know when, but I would really love when I get older to become a yoga instructor. Because if it's helping me now in this field, man, it'd be great if I had my certification. I'd really know how to make certain that I'm very zen most of the times, right? Because if you knew me back then, I was high strung and always after the clip and the great interview and the score and so forth. And that is a burnout job. Like, you do a lot in a short span of time, but it burns you out. In 2007, I had my daughter at 40 years old, and my pregnancy was fine. But in the last trimester, I had placenta previa, and I had a real challenge in postpartum depression and a challenge in birth, delivery, I should say. And so everything that I thought I knew kind of went out the window, and I took time off. I went back to work, but I just never felt the same. I never felt aligned. And I went back to my yoga. I started with Bikram, hot yoga, and I just kept on going back to my yoga, my meditation. And during that time, I just felt like I was getting stronger, and it was providing me with something that I needed. And the pandemic happened, and we really were not, who was going on tour during the pandemic? Who was doing all this stuff, right? Mm-hmm. And so I was at a potluck one day, Mom's potluck, and someone had a Groupon for a Black-owned yoga studio in the neighborhood. And I was like, man, this is amazing. Like, a Black-owned yoga studio. I've never had a Black teacher doing yoga before. I would love to do that. So we all planned to go to take this class. I got the Groupon. Everybody said they were going to get the Groupon, but nobody showed up. So I showed up. And it was like, you know, you get to try three classes with this Groupon for one price. And it changed my life. It changed my life. I sat on the mat and I cried throughout the whole time. So I didn't even do any yoga postures. I just cried. And the mat became a healing space for me just to be cathartic and let go. I used to have really tight ankles. I learned through yoga that was a lot of where I was carrying my trauma. So I was able to be on the mat, and I was taught how to work through that with my yoga instructor, my sensei. She said, hey, I'm going to be doing teacher certification, 200 hours. If anybody wants to sign up or learn more, see me. The first class, I signed up because I work for myself. I said, how much does it cost? And she told me, and I was like, can I pay now? Because I have the money now.
1: Okay. Why did you cry, Karen? You said you sat on a mat and cried.
2: Because it was so many things that was happening. I was in the process, possibly divorcing, selling my, it was just a lot of life stuff. And I wasn't certain that the industry that I was in, that I wanted to continue, but the pandemic, how was I going to, you know, continue to contribute to my household? So it was like a lot of different emotions coming up. And that's why I cried. But the yoga mat gave me this space of knowing that it was okay. Yeah. And it was the first time probably in a class that my body as a Black woman felt accepted. You know, sometimes you're in these spaces and everyone is a certain size, and that's okay. Mm-hmm. But our bodies are different constructed, and sometimes our downward dog may look different, or the way we approach something might be different. I learned in this class in that diaspora yoga, soul yoga, diaspora yoga is all yoga is movement of the body. When every time you're moving, you're doing yoga. And no one ever expressed it to me that way. And I felt like, wow, this is a really great concept because everyone that I know should have permission to be able to feel what I'm feeling right now. And the permission is giving yourself that opportunity to just allow your emotions to just go with it.
1: Okay, I love that. And I was going to ask you, tell us what yoga is, but you said it's movement.
2: It's movement. It's movement. You know, in the diaspora, if you think about, you listen to or watch documentaries, when you see dancers, they're doing yoga. When you see animals, I think that's the best thing because yoga is so natural. It's movement. So you may have a puppy or a cat. The first thing they do before they do something, they do a stretch, all paws down. You know, and their feet are back. We call that puppy stretch in yoga. Or you may see them rub their belly or get on their back. We call that shavasana. So the animals do yoga naturally, and we do yoga by just our movement. But the yoga that I was taught encompasses or incorporates, I should say, movement from Africa. Movement from India, movement from the Caribbean, and very little European influence. So we use the drums, we use music, because when the drums start to play, somehow naturally and innately, we begin to release toxins because we're moving, we're flowing, we're out of our head, we're breathing, and we feel a sense of calmness in our bodies. And that is what soulful yoga.

0: I literally only teach private classes, so for individuals one-on-one, but I actually do it in a corporate setting. So I may teach a class for a group at Princeton University, one of my clients, where Mindful Mondays or Syracuse, Thankful Thursdays. So I work with the HR department to put together, they reach out to me to put together different kind of engagement involving wellness, yoga, stretching, meditation. And so next week I'm doing one for another client, another corporate company for Pride Month, right? How can we have more stillness and acceptance with everyone, and use yoga and meditation to teach that? So I'm more in a corporate setting, and that's why for me on I know we're going to get to it, why soulful yoga is for me is like everything, because I don't have to be in a corporate setting. In a corporate setting, you do certain things that everyone can do and that it is corporate. But imagine doing a yoga where it is free in the sense that not cost, because everything costs, but that your body is able to take the shackles off and just be. That is what soulful yoga is. There's no rules. There's no postures that people can't do. Everybody's on doing their own thing. Some people are in a chair. Some people are in a mat. Some people are just standing and stepping. It's where you are, and the drums. We have drums. We have sound bath. We have Karen Smith, the percussionist, playing the drums, teaching people how to use the drums for the modalities in the body. Then you have yoga and meditation. And then we have wellness vendors from mental health counseling to hormone replacement therapy as women and candles, right? So it's a full circle experience that I like to offer when I do soulful yoga.
1: It also sounds like you're describing the actual event that's coming
0: Yes.
1: up, the Soulful Yoga Day, correct?
0: Yes. Yes, you
1: So,
0: have it.
1: all right, so let's talk about how do people get involved in that, what time and where and how can
0: Sure.
1: they get more information and what is the expectation?
0: Sure. I love all those questions. So the expectations, everyone listening, the expectation is that you come as you are. I like to say I started International Soulful Yoga in 2020, during the pandemic when we were all at home and I wanted to provide healing. So it was a virtual experience the first year. And we had over 175 people from the UK to South Africa to the Bronx and Philly assembled for a whole day of programming with DJs and men doing yoga and children doing yoga and hair talk and nutrition. And that was what the genesis was. It's a community, it's self-love. Now, fast forward to June 27th, 2026. It's my first time doing it in Philadelphia because this is where I live now. So my first time doing it here. And my expectations are this. None. I want people to come, have a great time, wear comfortable clothing, and give themselves a self-love celebration and party in community and with healing circle, Prosecco sips, meditation drums, yoga, movement, vendors, but most of all, a chance to reset the nervous system, a chance to let those tight ankles go, those tight wrists go. Any kind of stress in your body, allow that to be. It's from 10 a.m. to 1 p.m. It's in North Philly. It's at 3121 West Hunting Park Avenue, zip code 19132. It's a purple and white building next to the McDonald's. I'm being really descriptive,
1: You really are.
0: right? And
1: That's
0: the
1: okay.
0: price, for your show and
1: Don't
0: for
1: tell me
0: your
1: the price.
0: audience,
1: Yeah.
0: don't tell the price.
1: No, not on here. We're
0: Oh,
1: non-commercial.
0: okay. But what I will say is, I am running a Juneteenth special.
1: Okay.
0: So if you know the year that June 19th, I'll give you the year, 1865, that tells you everything you need to know about the Juneteenth pricing. That is going to be for a couple of days, that Juneteenth pricing to celebrate our ancestors and joy, celebration, and revolutionary healing.
1: Very
0: Oh,
1: good.
0: the website,
1: Oh yeah, that.
0: KarenTaylorBass.com. It's my name, Karen T T-A-Y-L-O-R.

0: BASAMSAM, KarenTaylorBass.com.
1: Karen, in doing a little bit of research, I was able to check you out on WURD when yes. you do your sunrise.
0: Soulful Sunrise. Oh, you know, life is always lifing and changing. So literally a year ago, I received an email from the president of WURD, Sarah Lomax, on LinkedIn saying, would you be interested in hosting a morning show? That is how I got a morning show.
1: Wow.
0: And, you know, what would you think you would like to do on this? And so my show is from 6 a.m. to 7 a.m. in the morning. It's an hour of impact, I like to say. I say that's where healing meets the airways. We start our day with intention. We move our bodies. We stretch. We have guests. I'd love to have you on, Sherry. We also do trivia. We just do engagement. Like we, you know, today the question of the day was, why do we think Father's Day is skipped over? Like, why do we think fathers don't get their flowers like Mother's Day? You know, what was the best Father's Day gift that you ever received or so forth? So my Soulful Sunrisers, they are my co-hosts. They're in the chat. We do a word of the day. We share. And so, like I said, it's where healing meets the airwaves, and it's WURD Radio Monday to Friday, 6 to 7 a.m.
1: Well, that's a beautiful thing to have that platform and just get people motivated and hopefully remove, like you said, some stress. And
0: yes, because we all feel it.
1: We do.
0: Right? And we could try to deny it, but my thing is like, forget about denying it. Move that body. Even if you just go for a walk right now, go up and down the steps, just move the body and you're going to be surprised what that's going to do for you, even when you don't want to.
1: I know that's right. And a lot of folks, I know I do, need some motivation at times to make that happen. And
0: just do it. That's what I say. I don't want to do it. I don't want to do it either.
1: Like you said too, but
0: right? Anyway. I don't want to move my body all the time. Every day I say to myself, the mere fact that I was able to move my body
1: and get up,
0: I got up this morning. What is my excuse?
1: Amen. It's a gift.
0: It's a gift.
1: This is life. And we can't take it for granted. People are knocking out left and right.
0: Ooh, especially our age. It's becoming younger. Yeah. I'm going to be 60. I'm 59. I'm not even perfect. Okay. I'm 59. Mm-hmm. And I know that I'm surprised by my circle has gotten smaller because I am losing more people.
1: Wow.
0: And I'll leave it right there.
1: Okay. So Karen, now I want to backtrack for a second.
0: Sure.
1: Because I'm very impressed by what your media and PR, you know, establishment was. It said that you helped promote Jill Scott, like some of my favorite people.
0: Yeah.
1: Soul Child.
0: Yeah.
1: So do you still dabble in that? And what was the greatest part about you helping to get them noticed?
0: Oh, what a great question. The greatest part about what I have done with those artists, those architects, you know, the greatest part is, I like to say, introducing the masses to amazing people. You know, my first artist that I ever worked with that had, that I literally had my hand in from beginning to end, creating a campaign, was D'Angelo. Brown Sugar album, that was my project when I worked at EMI Records, introducing D'Angelo, creating a campaign for people to want to buy the album, be engaged with the artist, and so forth. And so for me, what I think my biggest success, or how I feel about it, is to know that each of us have a part in telling a story. But when you're able to craft a plan and other people relate to the story, you have done your job. It's not so much about the placements, like from him being on David Letterman and all these other things, and Jill, you know, selling albums. I would say the greatest thing is taking non-believers to believers. I remember with Jill, we were in I want to say we were in London promoting the album before it came out. So we promoted the UK, who was Jill Scott, the first album. I did seven albums with Jill. And what I remember is making people believers. I was on the phone with the talent booker for the Chris Rock show back then. Chris Rock had a nighttime show on HBO that was really, really popular, and it was really nichey. And if he put your artist on, literally, you would blow up. And when Who Is Jill Scott came out, the first week it sold 7,000 albums. To many people, that is a failure, that is a flop.
1: Oh
0: But
1: no.
0: to us back then, 7,000 was like, whoa. And so I had a decision to make. We had the opportunity, I had the opportunity to get her on like Jay Leno back then and all those things. And I said to Jill and the record company, how about if we build this from the ground up? How about if we do the Chris Rock show, we do more black media, we do different things. And so when we get to pop mainstream, we would have already owned and be a part of the black movement. Like we could say we broke because of the black consumers, because of us. And they were like, okay. So as opposed to doing mainstream media, we did Essence, we did Chris Rock. So while I was in the UK, I was convincing the talent booker to put us down for Chris Rock's premiere show that had Jill, Bernie Mac, and one other person I can't remember.
1: Oh my goodness.
0: Yes. So those are the things that get me excited, knowing that I made a non-believer a believer, because she was like,
1: Wow.
0: I don't really know. And I was like, trust me, Jill is going
1: Oh.
0: to be in town. I would love for you to see her in New York at SOBs. And she saw her and she called me and she was like, is she available? So taking non-believers to believers, I think, is what I'm most proud of.
1: And that sounds so phenomenal. Do
0: Thank
1: you miss
0: you.
1: it? Do you plan to
0: Do I miss it? I do not miss it,
1: Okay.
0: because it's one of those industries that you
1: Yeah, I heard what you said, burns you out.
0: it burns you out. You get you impact it. You leave your stamp on it when you're in it, right? I was in it. I was doing this for over 20 plus years. And so right now, what I do is I do advise nonprofits, their communications team, how to get the message out there, how to work with what they need to do, because I love nonprofits and I came from a nonprofit background. So I'll always love doing that. But that's low lifting. Like when
1: Okay.
0: you're done with that, you are completely done with that. But the entertainment industry back then, just think about an artist. You would get a call like at, I don't know, 3 a.m. in the morning, somebody's in jail. You know? You
1: Yes.
0: know, how do you, what are we going to do? What's our story?
1: Right,
0: How are we
1: right,
0: going to
1: right.
0: spin this? At a certain age, you don't really want to be in a spin cycle.
1: No, I appreciate the fact that, a lot of people transition between careers after being in their positions for so long and try to fulfill their goal. And as we have heard and I have read, your thing is about peace and wellness and all that sort of thing. So I also see that you're a Reiki practitioner. Let's talk about what does that mean?
0: So basically, a Reiki practitioner, taking my clients, the person, the subject matter, the subject in front of me is energy, and placing my hand around the body, close to the body, to feel the energy and move the energy that is not serving them from where that point is out the body. So using breathing and touch and energy transformation, or transferring energy out of the body and bringing in what they need. And when you're a Reiki practitioner, you are working with the client because they have to surrender to allow their bodies to move, to feel, to release, and to breathe. Reiki requires me as a practitioner to be locked in and fully be able to feel what they are giving me, the energy. So I know where to place my hands, I know where to spend more time on the body, and so forth. So think of movement of energy when you think of Reiki.
1: The other thing that I wanted to ask you about was the 500 hour trauma
0: Oh
1: training.
0: yeah. Yeah, sure. What is that?
1: Yes, that's my question.
0: Yeah, so what is 500 hour when you see AYT 500 advanced? It's an advanced yoga teacher certification. What that is when I first became a yoga instructor, I got 200 hours. 200 hours is the baseline for a yoga instructor. During the 200 hours, we learn about postures, we learn some breathing technique, some meditation, but literally how to teach a class, how to find our yoga voice. Getting 500 means I have to take 300. 300 hours means I do a deep dive, cost more money, the certification, but that means I now, during that deep dive, I'm understanding more anatomy, how the body works, how trauma
1: Right.
0: impacts the body. And so that is what it is. It's 500 hours of understanding the body, breathing, meditation, Sanskrit, and principles of yoga wellness
1: So
0: teaching.
1: I guess the trauma portion is really what made me focus on asking that
0: That's
1: question.
0: the 300 hours where we do a deep dive into trauma. We work with, during that time, teacher training where our hours,
1: Okay.
0: our volunteer hours are with in the schools, students or people or our young adults on the spectrum. We do a deeper dive, seniors, cancer patients,
1: Okay.
0: folks who have been in domestic relationships or all of the above, but PTSD, post-traumatic stress disorder.
1: Okay, well, Karen, thank you so much for all this information. We have about a minute or two left,
0: Yeah.
1: and the reason why I wanted to help share the good news about your upcoming event. So give it to my audience one more time about the upcoming Soulful Yoga.
0: Yoga Day, June 27th, 2026, from 10 a.m. to 1 p.m. Just go to KarenTaylorBass.com or Google Karen Taylor Bass, and you will get all the information you need. Hope to see you on the mat for our self-love celebration.
1: There you
0: And
1: go.
0: thank you for the platform to share International Soulful Yoga Day with your audience.
1: Yeah, so we appreciate you and respect you and wish you all the best. And hopefully we'll have some minutes to stop by
0: Yes,
1: and
0: please, please. I would love to comp you with a pair of tickets. You are welcome to come
1: absolutely.
0: to this. Come through, bring a friend, bring friends, let me know the name so you can experience what I'm talking about.
1: And to my community spotlight audience, I thank you for supporting me and always tuning in. As I remind you, if you have news that you think we can use, by all means, hit us up at wkdu.org. Attention, Community Spotlight. Until we join up again, go in peace, stay in peace, pray to God, put the guns down.
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2: Well, don't be fooled. 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
4: Everybody remembers what to do whenever we say the secret word, right?
5: Scream!
4: Right! 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
6: scream real loud! 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

0: Wow. Thank you. It's so, I like, it's impossible for me to sit here and not like dance around.
1: That's the goal, so thank you.
0: I just
1: you.
0: Want to bop That's around the studio. Goal. Like, thank you guys so much. That's this is
1: my goal. That's my goal.
2: That's right.
3: That's right.
4: It works.
0: All right, so the name of my radio show is called Snack Time. So the question...
5: Yes.
0: So the question I like to ask everyone is, what is your favorite snack?
4: Cheez-Its!
1: Okay, all right, guys.
0: So everybody use the microphone.
1: We are a band that likes snacks. She has the right question. Sorry, let's go this way. Go ahead, Kellen.
6: Butterfinger.
2: Wow.
6: 100%.
2: Hey,
6: absolutely.
2: That's
6: best
2: like
6: candy.
2: A lot.
6: Best candy.
2: Candy?
4: All right, Bart Simpson.
6: I'm sorry, baby.
2: That's
6: I'm sorry, James.
7: You know, that's my favorite candy, too, man.
6: All right, James, what do you got, man? I know.
0: We both share.
6: It's true.
7: Right. Okay, I'll go with...
0: Just the microphone.
8: Almond Joy.
6: Oh.
1: It's a good snack.
8: Yeah, because it's got coconut and chocolate and almonds.
1: All right, Sebas.
8: Name a better snack. I'll wait.
1: What do you got, Sebas? What's your favorite snack?
9: My favorite snack is Trader Joe's almond, chocolate, and cashew.
1: He's got it.
0: And he's just pulled out a bag. This man is prepared.
1: Right, yeah.
6: Literally always has a bag on him.
1: Truly.
0: I respect that a lot.
10: Oh, you said snack time, and I was cognizant of snack time in kindergarten. Graham crackers is a favorite. Also, Skittles, and then savory Doritos.
6: Savory Doritos. I've never had sweet.
2: Is it the purple bag?
10: No, the red bag. But I'm saying, like, if we're doing sweet, then it's Skittles or like Graham crackers. Yeah. But if we're doing savory, then Doritos.
1: I'm gonna go with the nice, crispy green grape.
2: Y'all,
1: it's a good snack.
0: Just one.
1: A nice, like, crunchy. Grape.
6: Nice.
1: That's my snack.
6: Please.
1: Okay, Maya.
2: Okay, here we go, man. I like oatmeal raisin cookies, cantaloupe, and you know, like the right.
7: Yo, I didn't know we had like three choices.
1: Tomorrow is a
10: no
1: win.
10: We have levels to us. We are very.
2: No, listen. There's no limit to what you can win. I like rice cakes with the peanut butter on top.
7: Rice cakes?
2: Yes. Oh, okay.
1: Tomorrow is a 65-year-old woman. Oatmeal raisin cookies.
2: Liver, is there a problem?
6: Yeah.
1: All right, let's keep going.
10: The wilderness.
1: What do you got, Will?
11: I'm gonna go with smart food.
1: Wow.
6: $140 a bag.
7: Can we say honorable mention Cheez-Its, right? If Cheez-Its is listening, we will be happy to take it out.
1: Yeah, as a band, we spent a lot of money on Cheez-Its. That's where all of our merch money goes. It's Cheez-Its. All the money we make at the merch store.
2: Freaking milk.
10: And M&M's.
7: I think we spent like 5 minutes.
1: Yeah, let's focus. Let's read.
0: Honestly, that was the best answer to that question I've ever gotten.
1: Wow, thank you.
7: I've actually thought about this. Before.
6: Yeah, this is a conversation.
7: This is a great road trip question for any band out there. What snack are you?
0: Okay.
6: But you can't decide.
0: See, I'm not like an employer, so like I don't ask those things. Like, what vegetable are you? Can you guys tell me about what was it like shooting the music video for Denim Jacket? Because that is amazing.
1: Thank you.
2: It was fun.
1: It was really. It was a lot. It was a very special experience because the director is a really good buddy of ours. So there was like I had this very vibrant and vivid kind of image of what I wanted, like shot for shot. James Manzello is the director of this music video. Also stars in the role of Papacito in the third verse with the mustache. That's him. But I had this really kind of I was like I want this and this and this and this and he was like okay great you want these things I want these things which are very different. And somehow we found this just groove of making all these ideas work together in kind of suspended reality music video land because it is a little nonsensical and kind of all over the place. But it was really fun. It took a lot of time to plan. There was a lot of really cool set pieces and costume pieces that we spent a couple weeks pulling together. So that was a cool experience. And for the scenes which the band was on set, I mean, we had, like, the time of our lives, you know? We got to live this, like, 80s fantasy disco, like, go-go dream moment. And then we got to live in this really cool warehouse space. I got to ride a horse and a moped. So a lot of firsts in that music.
7: The flow. flood too.
1: Oh, it flooded. Yeah. The warehouse
7: that's
1: that
7: the
1: we filmed
7: shot.
1: In
7: that's
1: flooded.
7: The best
1: yeah.
7: Shot.
1: Yeah.
7: In the bridge.
2: The reflection.
1: Yeah.
0: I don't remember this.
7: In the bridge, okay. There's like a pool of water.
1: Yeah. Underneath me, shooting up my reflection,
7: yeah.
1: And
7: shot,
1: it legitimately the place we were shooting in legitimately flooded. And we had been building it out for like 2.5 hours, and we were just ready to shoot. And it started pouring, and then the place flooded. It was so we were like, all right, let's get what we got to get real quick in the water. So it was not without hang up. Yeah. And not without there was a learning curve to it. I had to learn how to ride a horse. I had to learn how to ride a moped. Yeah. I had to learn how to dance like Freddie Mercury. But we had a lot of fun. Yeah. I don't know if anybody else has any cool things they want to say about that video. That's it.
7: Oh, that
10: go
7: that
10: watch
7: last,
10: it.
2: I
7: the
2: love
7: whole, the whole last chorus is one shot. I mean,
1: yeah.
7: I think
1: that was
7: really cool. Tricky.
1: Yeah.
2: I love that scene. I also love the boys
10: that,
2: against girls scene.
10: Scene.
2: The boy
10: train
2: against
10: track
2: girls
10: scene.
2: Scene. Yeah, the train track scene.
10: That
1: it was
10: so
1: pretty
10: cool.
1: Fun.
2: You ain't got nothing
0: train.
2: On us.
1: Yeah.
3: 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And this is

0: Here we are on 91.7 WKDU. What should we do now, guys? People. Okay, Jackie's gonna take over her post again. Post this, post that.
1: Next, the song is called Have You Lost Your Way from the same album. That song goes out to Neil Peart.

Hey, how's it going? This is Derek H. from Where's the Remote, and I'm reaching you from social isolation, but I wanted to say thanks for listening to WKDU. This is my Megaseg playlist you're hearing. This is a bunch of files that I got uploaded to our RoboDJ and are getting put on loop. 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

The coronavirus infection is officially here in the United States. While your chances of contracting it may be rare, here are a few things you can do to help keep you and your family safe. 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Why is this so important? Because washing your hands with soap and water kills viruses that may be on your hands. Maintain social distancing, that is, maintain at least 3 feet between yourself and others. Why? Because when someone coughs or sneezes, they spray small liquid droplets from their nose or mouth, which may contain the virus. If you are too close, you can breathe in the droplets, including the COVID-19 virus, if the person coughing has the disease. If we all do our part, we can help keep each other healthy. This has been a public service message from the CDC and WKDU.

0: and in about 1 minute from now, the door will open and it will fill up thereafter.
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0: Hey, how's it going? This is Derek H. from Where's the Remote, and I'm reaching you from social isolation, but I wanted to say thanks for listening to WKDU. This is my Megaseg playlist you're hearing. This is a bunch of files that I got uploaded to our RoboDJ and are getting put on loop. So I hope you're enjoying, and stay safe and stay healthy. 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
1: My fellow Americans, I'm pleased to tell you today that I've signed legislation that will outlaw Russia forever. We begin bombing in 5 minutes.
2: Hi there. You're listening to Nathan Rutledge's Jesus Christ, which is my show. I'm DJ Jesus Christ. Today with you, I have my brother who stepped in. He's going to go grab some people, but I'm continuing for the first hour on what I was doing earlier this month, which is songs for Pride Month relating around that. So more songs by trans artists for this first hour. And then we're going to see where the second hour takes us. I don't really have it planned out right now, but I'm going to get some help from my brother, and we're gonna figure this out. So we'll see if I can't get you started already. Alas, it does not work. So back to the other song.

All right. You're listening to WKDU Philadelphia, 91.7, Drexel University's free format non-commercial radio station. Once again, this is Nathan Rutledge's Jesus Christ. I'm DJ Jesus Christ. We have the weather for you right now. Well, my brother, who's also here, decides a PSA to give us. We need to give you a funny name. Pick a biblical name, and that's yours. Anyways, today, it's going to be a high of 81. Actually, a high of 87, and cloudy, and it's going to rain. It's going to suck today. There's a flood watch, I think. That's what it looks like it says from the National Weather Service, but I don't know. We have a lot of... it just gets worse. Tomorrow, I mean, there's a high of 77, but it's raining the whole day, it looks like. Wednesday is actually where it gets okay again. It's sunny again. High of 83, a little warm, but that's okay. Thursday, a little cloudy. High of 86. Friday, 65. Oh, wait, no, sorry. That's the percent of precipitation. 65%. And it's actually a high of 88, so it's going to suck again at the end of the week. Don't worry. It'll always get bad. So, you just heard Deeper Understanding by Hand Habits featuring Bill Callahan. That is off the Transit compilation album by RedHot.org. Once again, I'm at least the first hour is going to be kind of what I did 2 weeks ago. I missed my show last week, but 2 weeks ago, I did songs by trans artists. I'm going to have one more for Pride Month, one more next week on Mondays. We'll figure out what I'm going to do there. I don't know if he's selected. Have you selected one? Okay, he's still flipping. So while he's still flipping, I'm going to get you into another song. And you're going to enjoy this song. So here we go.

0: So that was Color of Anyhow by Beverly Glenn Copeland. We now have... What was the name we decided for you?
1: John the Baptist.
0: Brother of Jesus Christ, John the Baptist. He's now going to say a PSA for you. Into the mic. Come on.
2: We have the Philly AIDS

That was a promo. I don't know. Did it say it at the bottom? Okay. Well, anyways, we just hosted a thrifty disco there 2 days ago. WKDU did. That turned out pretty good from what I hear from my people. I didn't get the chance to go, but that was good. We always do that every once in a while. I think around once a quarter, where usually there's physical vinyl being played, disco. They get good DJs to come and do it all. And it's helped run by WKDU. All the proceeds go to Affiliates Thrift and or WKDU. So we'll continue with this first little theme. I'm going to continue with even more Beverly Glenn Copeland. I played a lot of her, his early stuff in the beginning of my last show. And now I'm going to play some of, I lied. This is more of his early stuff. So we're going to keep on going with that. Have fun.

0: 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You're still listening to Drexel University's free format non-commercial radio station, WKDU Philadelphia 91.7 FM. You just heard two versions of Beverly Glenn Copeland's Ever New. One from his original release back in, I believe, sometime in the 70s. I don't know the exact year, but like it's quite old, if not like 50 years old at this point. And then you also heard the collaboration with Sam Smith that he did for, once again, the Red Hot Transa compilation album that was released to raise funds and awareness to trans people and the problems that they face around the world, discrimination, all that, the cost of surgeries and treatments and everything, you know. We're going to go a little, later we're going to get a little more avant-garde. But before that, I will shout out my dad for Father's Day, which was yesterday. My brother's also here. Happy Father's Day. Happy Father's Day. A day late. And if you're listening and you're not my dad, happy Father's Day. A day late, I guess. Also to you.
1: Also to Selby, we can hear you.
0: You say can't or can?
1: We can.
0: We can. Yep. We can hear you, Selby. Anyways, we'll keep going. I got some good stuff lined up. We're going to hope this works again. All right, let's see.

That was Ready or Not by Anja Mile, I believe. Before that, you heard... Oh, no, that was just more Beverly Van Copeland. Okay, I already cut you up on that. So, now we're going to kind of pivot away from these slower songs to some more weird stuff. Not weird stuff, but a little weird. More like rock for one song. And then like, electronic avant-garde. We're going to get there, though. I'm going to walk you there. I'm going to hold your hand. So, before I do that, I'm going to shout out my friend Sho. She helped me find like half these songs originally. I don't actually know when her show is during the summer or if she's doing a show this summer, but she'll definitely be doing shows in the future. And that friend is Megan with her show Broad Horizons. So I have to read out the description for this every time because it's so good. And it's, you watch a car commercial and the car is presented as a masculinity carapace. And this idea persists as if we don't all know that the car is actually a second womb, and every arrival and subsequent exit from the vehicle is a rebirth. It's obvious why straight men feel such an attachment, and doubly obvious why they don't want you to know. The trained eye can locate the mother wound of every car driver within seconds. We're going to continue with my show now.

You just heard Witness by, maybe it's Alif Hilal now. I'm just seeing her tag net says Alif Hilal, formerly Lyra Primonk. So, okay, I guess it's Alif Hilal now. So, yeah, Witness. I think that whole album is made entirely by her voice. Like, everything you heard in that was her voice, which is good. That's good. More people. Well, that was good. Before that, you heard Peel by Arca. And before that, Suck the Blood from My Wound by Ezra Furman, which was not the censored track. So now we're going to go into an even longer song. That's right. If you like that one and how long it was, we're going even longer. So enjoy.

0: cinder stones.
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1: 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Did I see shadows?
0: I wanted it to be here.

0: All right. That was A Little Death by Claire Rouzet. Before that, you heard Dog Dreams by Lucy Liu. Both really good songs. Not to the like of my family. So we'll continue. I'll do a little shout out. We're going to have, what name did we give you?
1: John the Baptist.
0: We have John the Baptist. We got John the Baptist here with the Philly Happenings. I'm going to make sure he's reading it right. This is his first time ever doing this. He's not from here. He's not from around here. All right, go on. Start rambling. You know how to do this? Okay, I'll do the Monday for you. So on Monday, June 22nd, 2026. You don't got to say the year, but I do it. We got Delamitri. That's at 7 p.m. That's at Underground Arts. That's 21 and up. We have movies. Oh, this is a movie showing. T4T Shorts. Trans Films for Trans Funds. That's at 7 p.m. That's at Nikki Lopez. That's also 21 and up. And then we have Disexual, Ronnie Stone, and DJ Baby Berlin at 8 p.m. at Johnny Brenda's. That's 21 and up.
2: 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That's June 23rd, 2026 at Franklin Music Hall. That one is all ages.

0: Wednesday.
1: Well, that's at 8 p.m.
0: Oh, that's at 8 p.m.
1: In case you didn't know. That's good. I didn't know there was Black Country and Red.
0: On Wednesday and June 24th of 2026 at 7, there is Gosha, Cemetery Filth, Nuclear Tomb, and Cavern Womb at Nikki Lopez. That's 21 and up. Lip Critic, Flat Wounds, and
1: Bejalvin,
0: maybe.
1: One of the two. That's at 8 p.m.
0: At Philomoka.
1: Philomoka. He's not from here again. All ages.
0: It's all ages. We have Chase Icon at 8 at Warehouse on Watts. That's all ages as well. Fred Firth and Walnut Brain are at The Perch at 8. So and that you, one, too, is all ages.
1: I want you to know that. That's Fred Firth. It's a guy you should know. Anyways, on Thursday, June 25th, we have Kevin Devine at 6 p.m. at Spruce Street Harbor. That's all ages. We have Reaper's Gong, Gutted, and Party Nerves at 7 p.m. at Ortlieb's. That's 21 and up. We have Prune and Pearl Sugar at 8 p.m. at Philomoka. That's all ages. We have Of Montreal and Cormet at 8 p.m. at Underground Arts, 21 and up. We have Meldrop, Twin Sons, and Geneva at 8 p.m. at Nikki Lopez, 21 and up. And we have Holiday in the United States, Zach Schatz, Armbite, and Penny Dog at 8 p.m. at Cousin Danny's. That's all ages. We'll get to Friday because there's a good one here. We have Weird Nightmare at 7 p.m. at Orleeb's. That's 21 and up. This is Friday, by the way. We have Gozu, Restless Spirit. Did they typo that? Restless Spirit C. Spirit Tick. Anyways, I believe that's a typo. Restless Spirit at 7 p.m. at Nikki Lopez. That's 21 and up. We have The Breeders at 8 p.m. at the Fillmore. That's all ages. Bike Roots, Wormy, and Inner Love at 8 p.m. at Philomoka. That's all ages. And Sun Little at 9 p.m. at Johnny Brenda's. 21 and up. That's a good. This is a good week. I don't usually recognize all these bands, but I recognize a good chunk. Black Country New Red. It's a good band. Which other one was it? Of Not Y'all, of course, a good band. The Breeders, of course, a good band. So that was longer. Longer stuff. Longer minimalist stuff. I'm trying to figure out how we're going to get it. I'm going to get us out of here. Because I want to get to some higher energy stuff again. Especially because my family's falling asleep here in the studio. But all love to them. We're gonna try. Well, I think this will get us there. We're going to play Gender Dysphoria Trauma Bonding featuring Amulets by Maurice. Here we go. Mm-hmm.

0: 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It's from Juntos. 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The comprehensive packet contains helpful information in the event that you are detained or have been deported from the United States. 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This has been a public service message from WKDU and our EMM charity, Juntos. We're going to get a little weirder now. I've been saying that this whole time. We're going to get even weirder now. Not too much weirder, just higher energy weird. We're doing some concrete music before. Some ambient songs before. We won't do that again. We're going to dive into something different now. So I'm going to see if we'll see if this tickles your fancy. Here we go.
1: Okay.

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0: your shop. 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
1: Oh, you know what?
0: My stocks are the front of shop.

That was Face Shopping by Sophie. Ooh, let's not play the next one. I think I played a lot of Sophie last time. So going backwards, you heard Face Shopping by Sophie and Immaterial also by Sophie. Before that was Music Baby by Jane Remover. And before that, After Woman by Alyssa Crampton. Also more Alyssa Crampton before that, The River. And I think starting off that segment was Gender Dysphoria Trauma by Maurice. So now I'm going to end this the same way I ended my last trans special, which is, of course, a final song, not by a trans person. Last time I finished it with songs by The Velvet Underground, specifically Candy Says and Lady Godiva's Operation. But we're going to do the same thing kind of now. This is spiritually Velvet Underground because we're going to play, well, you know the song. Here you go.

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She says, "Hey babe, take a walk on the wild side."

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She says, hey, babe, take a walk on the wild side. 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

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That's Walk on the Wild Side by Lou Reed. Just a good song. Maybe the best song. No, I lied. In the comments, there's a funny comment I saw that just made me laugh. I had to tell my family. It's just a guy 8 months ago. He said, I'm 78 years old and I'm putting together a playlist for my memorial. And this song is definitely on it. Thank you, bro. Thank you for telling us all. That's so good to know. All right, that'll be the last song I'm going to play for my show, Nathan Rutledge of Jesus Christ. Again, with DJ Jesus Christ. Peace be upon you. I'm going to shout out, though, my friend's show before I go. And that show, a different show than I shouted out last time, is Evil Does Not Exist by DJ Emmett Kenny. The descriptor is Avant Easy Listening, which, sure. And it's also a gift to those who contemplate the wonders of cities and the marvels of traveling. And it describes itself as lounge, experimental, funk, and world music. And hopefully he actually has a show going this term. He had it last as well, but it was during a time that the building was locked, so he couldn't get in. What a foolish little boy. Anyways, it is from, I believe, 8 p.m. to 10 p.m. on Saturdays. Yeah. After me is going to be Keith Richards, which I loosely know his show. I don't know. We switched around the spots this week, so you're going to get new people after me. It used to be Kyla, but nope. Different guy. Victor now. Anyways, that's all for me. Have fun.

Oh, I'm a little early. Hello, everyone. My name is Victor. This is the Keith Pritchard Show. You're listening to Drexel University's free-format, non-commercial radio station, WKDU Philadelphia, 91.7 FM. Happy summer. Happy Monday. It's kind of nice having a daytime slot again. My old slot was at, like, midnight on Thursday, so I'd get home from work all tired and stuff, and then be like, oh my god, I gotta be up so late. But I'm here now. Yeah, we got some music for you. What a surprise. It's only an hour, but that's fine. Yeah. I don't know. I hope you enjoyed the show before me. Saw Nate on the way out. Said, what's up? What's up, Nate? Yeah. Okay. So, got a wide variety of music for you today. I feel like that I've been wanting to do like a Tumblr girl driving to like the mall in 2008 style playlist, and then I went to go throw it together and I really couldn't find anything. So this is that, and then like updated with like music from today as well, and then some other interesting things. So if you don't like the first bit, you might like the second bit. Yeah, so like I said, my name is Victor. You are listening to Keith Richards, the radio show. Thank you for tuning in, and I hope you continue to stay that way. If not, I understand. Maybe. Okay, I'm going to stop talking now. Thank you. You know what? Box one decides not to work. So, hold on. Get out of here. You're going on box two. My laptop's also on 10%, and then I left my laptop charger at home. So, anyways, sorry. Let's try this again. Music, go. Are you happening, music? Hello? Music. Musica. Hola. Are you... Oh my god, dude. Alright, y'all. I'm just gonna throw this on the Mac. TBH. Sorry about the technical difficulties. This is kind of obnoxious. You know, it's nice we have a mouse pad here. I don't know. Well, oh. Yo, I'm signed in on the Mac. That's crazy. Okay, whatever. So cool and awesome. Anyways, here's some music. Thank you. Dude. What is happening? No, we're not listening on the MacBook Pro, are we? No. Oh my god. All right, I'm going to throw on Megaseg. I'm sorry.

0: That'll work.
1: We gonna restart that. Because that intro is
2: fire.
1: Why
2: are you smiling like that?
3: I just like to smile. Smiling's my favorite.
2: Make work your favorite. That's your favorite, okay?
3: Okay.
2: Work is your new favorite.
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3: Okay.
2: Okay, people, tomorrow morning, 10 a.m., Santa's coming to town.

fool.

Hi. Sorry about the technical difficulties. You just heard Attack Attacks. What if I can't check my MySpace when we get there? And I love that song specifically because there are like five other songs that have a very similar riff opening. So anytime any of those come on, I'm like, which one is this? and then you heard Flowers for Persephone's Bless Your Sweet Little Heart. awesome song. Thank you. Yeah, I don't know. If you want to call and air your grievances, you can call me at 215-895-5917. I know everyone's at work. I work from home Mondays and Fridays, so that's lit. Yeah, I hope you all are having a wonderful work day. If you're not working, I hope you're having a nice, cool, and relaxing Monday. Hi, Mom. Hi, Dog. Bark. More music for you now. Oh, I'm clicking play on the wrong laptop. Okay. More music for you now. Thank you.

Hi. That was 7 Day Candle by Christy Front Drive, and then you heard At Least Look Me in the Eyes When You... Was it Kill Me? I think. Hold on. When You Kill Me. Thank You by Death in December. I have a quick PSA for you. It's titled Love Your Brain. The Love Your Brain Foundation is a nonprofit organization that improves the quality of life of people affected by traumatic brain injury and raises awareness about the importance of brain health. 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Thank you. We get cutty. Fuel up right before, or fuel up right by eating quality foods instead of processed ones. For more tips on how to volunteer or donate to the Love Your Brain Foundation, go to loveyourbrain.com. Thank you. Yeah, we also have a cool little in-studio live at WKDU happening on June 27th, so this coming Saturday, that you can definitely tune into. I don't know the person hosting it, but I know the person engineering it, and that wonderful human being is Scoof. So shout out Scoof, and shout out this band Floating, and they are like, what it says, blues-inspired shoegaze, which sounds cool. I will tune into this. Yeah, and there's what, five-piece band. Like, there's keys, there's drums, there's 2 guitars, there's bass. Very cool. Very cool, very cool, very cool. Yeah. I don't know. I hope you all are having a good day, like I said. I walking over here, I have like so much stuff. I'm like, oh my god, I'm gonna talk about this, and then I don't talk about it. Yeah. I don't know. Got some train breaks down right now. Thank you.

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I'm sitting here giggling. Hi, you just heard Beijing Canadians' Hunger Games. And then Welcome to Paradise by Tyboy Digital. kind of a cop-out being off the new album, but like whatever. And you heard Exorcism in the ER by Signal the Escape. Before that was Bruce Love's Big Star by P. And the song after Christie was To Be You by Train Breaks Down. Yeah, now we got some Swedish rap for you. I was sitting here giggling, dude. Oh my God, that was awesome. I was making this, you know, I was throwing this together just now, and I'm like, you know what would kind of hit right now? Because, like, that is, I want to play, like, Skrillex or something, but you got to be, like, a little, you can't just be playing Skrillex. Like, I love Skrillex, but, like, you need, I don't know. So, it's dubstep still. Anyways, here's some Swedish rap. Thank you.

Hello. You just heard Vintanol 2 by Kent, which is a Swedish band. Vacker Dag by Pen Gutt. I don't know. This also is probably some Swedish stuff. Face Reveal by Joey. New album. Cool. Fashion Victim album. Cool. Thank you, Joey. My favorite Providence rapper. Providence, Rhode Island. And then Tana by HC and Subaru, which is also Swedish, right? We got time for like a few more songs, so I'm gonna rip those. I have not played like a real playlist in a few months, so it's nice being back. I've just kind of done like, let's throw some random music on and talk over it about sports or about life or whatever, and it was fun. I loved it. We got a lot of callers, but it seems like everyone's at work right now or school, so you get no callers, but whatever. If you do want to call, 215-895-5917. That's 215-895-5917. Anyways, I'm gonna let, you know, a couple more songs play, and we'll go from there. Thank you. You are listening to Keith Richards. My name is Victor. Enjoy

Wonderful announcement, everyone. I got Madhav on the phone. My brother just called me, and he said the Tahoe cranks. Air horn. Yeah, that truck has been sitting there for like 6 months, not doing anything, and you finally got it working. Shout out, Sam. Anyways, that was The Best of Me by Under Oath, and then Drunken Carthage by EE. And one last song, I'm going to let rip. And thank you. Oh, hold on. Uno mas, major key alert. Another flyer for WKDU to read. Hold up. Okay. WKDU presents Zach Shots live in studio June 25th, 1 to 2. Yeah, you know where to find it or something. Yeah, that is in 3 days. Cool. Be cool. Thank you. I'm gonna let this play. Bye.

0: Hello. I still have my good friend on the phone, but you have listened to the Keith Richards Show for, music happening. For, what's today? June 22nd, 2026. Thank you. Thanks for tuning in to WKDU and me and Keith Richards. I will be here for the foreseeable future. And yeah, you can absolutely keep your dials set to where they are if you want. I don't know who's after me because that schedule's not updated. But please, please, please have a wonderful day. Enjoy the weather. Or don't. You can go on a bike ride too. I don't know. Have a great day at work too. I know I will. Thanks, guys. Have a good one. Bye-bye.
1: The city camaraderie just coming through on the great snow day. Anyway, but I got a lot of music for you guys. We're back to fresh music that has not been played on the show yet. If you were listening the past 3 weeks, we did the top 50 songs of the year. That list is done, so we're just getting back to normal playlists. And we're going to get right into it. Let's give it a go with a start from a up-and-coming British band called West Side Cowboy. This is from their new EP. This song is called In the Morning. Enjoy.

redemption. And who's gonna save me? And how do I start to believe something made me? That life isn't pain, and love isn't greed, and the land will provide, and those sorts of things.

in order of appearance, starting with In the Morning by West Side Cowboy. You heard Little Faith, A Bit of Romance by Me and Caprice, Scratching by Dijon, My Sports 3 by Whip Appeal, Golden Green by Slaughter Beach Dog, Boxing Day Sales by Richard Dawson, And Your Bird Can Sing by The Beatles, Cowboying by Haley Hendricks and Max Garcia Conover, and most recently, and it just an insane song, When the Iron Strikes Hot by PDG. Just want to remind you guys that you're listening to Drexel University's free format, non-commercial radio station, WKDU 91.7 FM Philadelphia. The rest of the playlist will be started by a couple of recs from my friend in Japan, Issei. He lives in Tokyo. He's always hitting me up with some good Japanese stuff. So thanks, Issei, for these recs. Anyway, we're going to start with You Can Be a Robot 2 by Shintaro Sakamoto. Enjoy.

That last track was Brazil by Cornelius. And before we get back in the playlist, I just want to read you guys a quick little PSA. This is from a Latino-based Philadelphia organization, Juntos. They set up a hotline for reporting on ICE activity in Philadelphia. The number is 814-205-3293. Please save this number and call it if you need to report any ICE activity in Philadelphia, including sightings, arrests, or raids. If they don't answer, be sure to leave a voicemail or send a text message. We're hoping that the ICE presence is not going to be as crazy as somewhere like Minneapolis in our city, but it seems like it's going to start ramping up. It's funny, I was just talking to Issei, recommended those last two songs, and last time I was on the phone with him, he wanted to complain about American politics, and he said, you know, oh, I took a year off from worrying about it, then I tuned back in, and now I'm pissed again. And I'm like, wow, well, you know, it's nice that you can just kind of tune it out. It's just so hard to feel like, you know, you have any say when you see all this crazy stuff going on in the country, but you do, you absolutely do, and you gotta use resources like these to fight back against just the, you know, most evil stuff going on in our country right now. Let's just get back right in the music. We're going to swing the pendulum back the other way with some good old red-blooded American country music. This is Salome by the Old 97s. Enjoy.

Awesome. All right, let's do it.

0: That will conclude this week's The Endless Road Trip. We finished off with a couple of new local picks from this year, 2026. That would be Stain God by Mormon Toasterhead and Milk by Syl Fisher. Before we had Potion by Joe. I finally got around to listening to this guy. This is Joe Keery, who most recently was in Stranger Things. And I'm not going to lie, guys, I finished Stranger Things and I was like, I guess I got to check out the guy's music. And I actually really like it. So, you know, good job, Joe. Anyway, before that was Jaundice by Dove Ellis. And then you heard that old 97 song, Salome. Thank you all for listening. And before I go, I just want to give a shout out to an event that we are going to be presenting. This is this Sunday. This is Dean Johnson and Lily Seabird at Milk Boy. These are two artists that I've played a lot on the show. I've even hosted Lily Seabird for an in-studio. I've had Dean Johnson give me a station ID as well, so I love these guys. This is going to be at Milk Boy, 8 p.m. We're presenting it. So, yeah. See you there. Anyway, thank you guys for listening. See you next week. Likely back in the station. Goodbye.
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4: Hi, I'm Cole from the Black Lips, and this is WKDU Philadelphia. And Philadelphia, you have this creepy museum called the Mutare Museum, I think it's called. It plays Creep Me Out, but I actually really liked it. Check it out.

Hey, how's it going? This is Derek H. from Where's the Remote, and I'm reaching you from social isolation, but I wanted to say thanks for listening to WKDU. This is my Megaseg playlist you're hearing. This is a bunch of files that I got uploaded to our RoboDJ and are getting put on loop. 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
1: Take.

0: Hello. You are back with Soup du jour, and Casey is here, which is a surprise because she wasn't going to be here.
1: No, 2 weeks. In 2 weeks.
0: That's in 2 weeks? I thought you were saying today you weren't going to be there.
1: No, I said July 6th.
0: Oh, I didn't read the date. 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We have the dad takeover today, which is my dad, who's here from California, and he is curating our tunes for today. So do you want to introduce the music you're going to be playing?
2: Yeah, there's going to be some classic alt, because I'm a classic individual, meaning I'm older. And I would have played a little of classic hip-hop as well, but it's hard to find really good versions, clean versions of some of the hip-hop that I wanted to play, but I found a few. And we'll mix in some new music and a little bit of love for Philadelphia.
0: All right, what's the first song that's going to play?
2: It's going to be Ceremony by New Order, and I'm choosing that one because every new alt band is influenced by New Order, whether they know it or not.

0: Hello, we're back. Dad, do you want to go over what we just listened to?
1: Yeah, that was Ceremony from New Order, which was originally a Joy Division song. Those of you who know Joy Division, or at the very least know the t-shirts, Joy Division became New Order after the death of the lead singer of the band. After that was The Bends from the album The Bends from Radiohead. That was back when we all thought Radiohead was going to be an awesome rock band, but they turned into so much more, not just rock. And finally, a little bit of Philadelphia Love with The Roots and Act Two. On the mic was Common. If you were to look at a picture of Common right now, you would say, oh, that guy's an actor. But he also was an MC, a very impressive one. And up next is

vocals and guitar. Rihanna Costantis on bass, Charles Pikus lead guitar, Jesse Wilburn drums, and Johnny Denise on keys slash synth. Floating debut album La-Di-Da was released on Friday the 13th. The album was recorded at Retro City Studios in Philadelphia, produced and mixed by Richie Devon, and mastered by Elaine Rasnick. So yeah, that's Saturday, June 27th, 1 to 2 p.m. And now we're going to listen to Fade by, we're going to listen to Fade. We're going to listen to Luna by Fade.

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1: We heard Luna from Fade, and then Little Black Submarines from the Black Keys, and we ended with a shoegaze classic, Vapor Trail by Ride. Little bit of trivia here about Ride is that they took a pause as a band because one of the members of the band was invited to become a member of Oasis, and he decided that he preferred to make a living rather than continue to toil with Ride. But they do actually, they are back together and they do tour quite a bit.
0: Great trivia. All right. What are we going to listen to next?
1: Next, we're going to listen to Anna. I'll have you help me with the pronunciation, but a great song from Danny Ocean.
0: Me Rehusa by Danny Ocean.
1: We tried to go see Danny Ocean, you might remember, together when you were back in the Bay Area.
0: Yeah.
1: And the tickets were so outrageously expensive, which meant that from the time that they booked him to the time that we were looking for tickets, he had suddenly just become hugely famous.
0: Yeah, because it wasn't a huge venue either.
1: Mm-hmm. So someday, maybe at a festival or something, we'll get to see Danny Ocean.
0: Yeah. All right, let's do it.

0: We're back with Soup du Jour. What songs did we just listen to?
1: We just listened to Danny Ocean.
0: Mayor Husso.
1: And we listened to a local Philadelphia band, Afloat, with their new single, Speaking Slow.
0: They're from Cherry Hill, New Jersey. Shout out Cherry Hill.
1: Philadelphia and surrounding areas. And then we just finished with Pete Yorn and Crystal Village, which was from his first record, which is back from the 90s, I believe, or maybe early 2000s. And Pete Yorn was inspired to become a musician by a song we played a couple songs ago, Vapor Trail by Ride. He heard that and he played it over and over and over again all night while he drove around all night listening to it with one of his buddies and decided then and there that he wanted to be a musician. So I like tying those two things together. Next, we're going to hear a new song from the Mexican Institute of Sound called Ritmo Babilonia.
0: All right, and I'm going to do a quick PSA. Juntos offers a wide variety of programming and resources for adults, but also runs programming for young people ages 5 and up. Juntos is committed to nurturing the social and political consciousness of their youngest community members and their youth programming centers, Joy, Cultural Pride, and Collective Leadership Development. Fuerza, Juntos' teen leadership program, serves young people ages 12 through 18 and includes a focus on civic engagement from park cleanups and mutual aid community projects to participating in the fight against a stadium in Chinatown. Poderosos is Juntos' program for youth ages 5 through 11. 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This has been a public service message from WKDU and our EMM charity, Juntos. And now you're going to hear Ritmo Babilonia by, who's it by?
1: It is by the Mexican Institute of Sound.
0: Okay.

0: We're back. What songs did we just listen to?
1: We just listened to Ritmo Babylonia from the Mexican Institute of Sound. You heard me say that a few times, but I'll say it again. New song from them. And then Untitled Ambition from Southern California artist Dunkel, spelled Dunkal. And then Reassurance from another local Philly band and a new song from them. The song is Reassurance and the band is Film, off their album Permanence. And next, we're going to hear an alt classic. This is a band that's definitely having a resurgence with youth today. And at least they're having a t-shirt resurgence, because I'm seeing a lot of t-shirts on 20-somethings. It's The Replacements, and the song is Left of the Dial from the album Tim.

0: 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The song that you just heard was Leaves by Miguel.
1: Many of you may know Miguel more as a collab artist with a number of different hip-hop artists, but Miguel is awesome. Music is super varied. I would absolutely advise you check him out.
0: That song's a great California homage to California. Shout out California, great state.
1: No, California's it's a pretty
0: really
1: cool.
0: Good
1: yeah.
0: state.
1: Yeah. We've been playing, you know, we've had some homage to Philadelphia today, and Pennsylvania is a pretty darn great state too.
0: It's pretty good. It's up
1: yeah,
0: there.
1: Yeah.
0: It's definitely up there.
1: But,
0: if at least in the top 50.
1: If you're thinking there's no reason to cross the Rockies, you're wrong.
0: So. All right, what's playing next?
1: Up next is Made of Stone from the Stone Roses from their first record. That first record from the Stone Roses was massive. And I'm, in fact, looking at a Stone Roses poster right now while we're about to play this song.
0: Stone.
1: Made of Stone.

0: We're back. What songs did we just listen to, Dad?
1: We heard Made of Stone from the Stone Roses from their first record. Then we heard Philadelphia local Kurt Vile and Zoom 97 from his new record. Philadelphia's been good to me, so, you know, he's clearly Philadelphia. And we just heard Full of Stars from Death Cab for Cutie, and I have some Death Cab for Cutie trivia. I would like to know if anyone out there knows the ex-wife of the lead singer of Death Cab for Cutie. Now, I'm going to give a little bit of a hint. Icon, I believe, for many young women your age from a television show in which she was the star.
2: Oh.
1: And it was not a Nickelodeon or Disney
0: okay.
1: show.
2: How old is she?
1: I'm guessing she's in her mid to late 30s.
2: Oh.
1: But I don't know. Might be a little older than that, even.
0: Television show, people our age. I've definitely watched the show.
1: I can't speak for Casey, but Anna has watched the show many episodes, multiple times.
2: What's the show?
0: Oh, my
2: God. Oh.
0: Multiple times.
1: Multiple times.
0: Feels like it has to be New Girl.
2: Is it Zoe?
1: Yeah.
0: Zoe Deschanel.
1: Yeah.
0: I thought she was married to a property brother.
1: She is now.
0: Oh, yeah. She is now.
1: But she was married to Ben Gibbard from Death Cab for Cutie.
0: Okay.
1: I think a lot of his songs in the last X number, a lot of his songs in the last

0: science them.
1: Mm-hmm.
0: I think.
2: Cool. That was good trivia.
1: Yeah.
2: I was just watching New Girl this weekend.
1: Wow.
2: Comfort show.
1: Mm-hmm.
2: All right. I'm going to do a promo. WKDU supports the silver record release with Wild Beyond No Gods. That's Saturday, June 27th at 6:30 p.m. at Milk Boy Philly. It's 21 plus with Belligerent Evil Metal, Thrashing Death, and featuring, not sure what that says, Fine Art and More. Saturday, June 27th, doors 5:30 p.m., 21 plus event. And then we're also going to do the Philly Haps. I can start with Monday, today, June 22nd. Del Amitri is playing at 7 p.m. at Underground Arts. That's a 21 plus show. And then T for T Shorts, Trans Films for Trans Funds, is at Nikki Lopez at 7 p.m. That's 21 plus. And then Disexual Ronnie Stone and DJ Baby Berlin are playing at 8 p.m. at Johnny Brenda's, and that's 21 plus.
1: Tuesday, June 23rd, we have Black Country New Road at 8 p.m. at Franklin Music Hall, and that's an all-ages event. And then Wednesday, June 24th, we have Gotia Cemetery Filth, Nuclear Bomb, or Tomb and Cavern. Sorry, Nuclear Bomb just, like, makes more sense than Tomb and Cavern Womb. At 7
0: p.m. I like the rhyme there. Nuclear, yeah. Tomb and Cavern Womb. That's,
1: I wonder
0: somebody
1: if that
0: put them together for
1: plans. That's at 7 p.m. at Nikki Lopez. It's a 21 plus event. We have Lip Critic, Flat Wounds, and Beija Vin at 8 p.m. at Phila Mocha, all ages. We have Chase Icon, 8 p.m. at Warehouse on Watts, at all ages, and Fred Frilth and Walnut Brain at The Perch, all ages, and that's at 8 p.m. And that's all we have for Philly Haps.
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0: Next, we're going to hear Turtles All the Way Down from country legend Sturgill Simpson. And awesome lyrics in this song. I'd encourage people to listen to the lyrics. I can't say that I entirely know what they mean, but I love listening to them.
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1: We heard Sturgill Simpson's Turtles All the Way Down, and then two new songs, Blue Ocean Eyes from Luca, and New America from Kenny Hoopla and Albert Hammond Jr. Albert Hammond Jr., in case that name sounds familiar, is one of the guitarists from The Strokes. And that was the last song that we just heard. And now we're going to hear an Oakland band.
0: Ooh.
1: And we're going to have to start over, aren't we? We're going to hear an Oakland band, Ruby Red, up next with Besties Only.
2: What is this like?

0: Okay, I'm going to take a second to read a PSA. 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To find out more about how you can help or have questions about items that are acceptable for donation, visit them at PhillyAIDSSurf.com. All right, do you want to say what we listened to?
1: Yeah, we just heard Besties Only from Oakland, California band Ruby Red. And after that, we heard An Ocean in Between the Waves from Philly band The War on Drugs, and one of Anna's mom's favorite songs. And now we're going to hear another of Anna's mom's favorite songs called New Number One from Bob Mould, who was also known as the lead singer and primary songwriter of legendary punk band Husker Du.

I'm going back to Cali, rising, surprising, advising, realizing she's sizing me up. Her bikini, small, heels, tall. She said.

0: All right, we're back. The dad takeover is almost over. Can you tell us what we just listened to?
1: We just listened to Going Back to Cali from LL Cool J. And because pretty soon I'm going to be going back to Cali.
0: Yeah, on theme.
1: Yeah. And before that, we listened to You Could Be Mine from Winter and Zahara, maybe? Not quite sure how you pronounce it, but cool song.
0: I'm
1: going
0: to vote for Zahara.
1: Okay.
0: And we're going to end off the dad takeover with El Cielo by
1: Mikey Towers. And I think Fade's on this too, actually. We played an early song.
0: I think so,
1: Fade,
0: yeah.
1: Too.
0: This is a family favorite. Kelson family favorite. Oops. All right. What song is that? It's like you're playing a song called Sugar Cane.
1: Oh. We're working on it. Technical difficulties.
0: All right.

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You are tuned in to Drexel University's free format, non-commercial radio station, WKDU, Philadelphia, 91.7 FM. And my name is Amy. We just wrapped up Soup du Jour, and now it's time for my show, Music for Pseudo-Intellectuals. Thank you, everyone, for joining me on this extremely muggy day. I somehow completely missed... I completely missed the torrential downpour. I was outside and then I stepped inside and I work in a windowless room and somebody asked me oh, did you get caught in the rain coming back from lunch? I was like, it rained? But of course the rain didn't actually solve the humidity issues at all. Ugh. But whatever. Like I said, thank you for joining me. I got a fun playlist lined up for you all today. So let's listen to some music together. I'm kicking us off with something off the new Boards of Canada record, Inferno. It's one of the tail end tracks called You Retreat in Time and Space. So let's get spaced out together.

Hi there, folks. Got something from Viagra Boys for you there. Ain't No Thief. Off of Cave World? Yeah, Cave World from 2022. Before that, played you guys something from an act that goes by Data Cluster. It's definitely internet music in the sense that it's not meant to be read aloud because there's a bunch of little symbols on either side of the name Data Cluster, like you would for like an AOL chat name that I can't pronounce. I'll have it up on my playlist on WKDU.org if you want to look it up yourself. It was that interesting synth instrumental piece. Track called Individualization. And then kicked it off with some of that new Boards of Canada. Your Retreat in Time and Space off of Inferno. And we're going to keep it pushing, I guess. Something else off our new music shelves. Local act Nothing is back. Latest record is called A Short History of Decay. And I'm playing you guys your title track right here on WKDU.

Hi. What's playing out behind me here? I'm just going to keep the record going. Is one of the big records that has come out of that, like, Copenhagen new compositional low-key pop electronic-y scene. Copenhagen sound. You know, it's been going for a few years. It's really interesting stuff. This is one of, like, the main albums out of that ether. It's called Sun Tub. It's from guitarist ML Book. I think that's how you pronounce her name. B-U-C-H. Book. It's a great record. But I'm playing it because I saw a poster hanging up the other day. She's finally coming to Philadelphia. She's playing a show actually at the Penn Museum on August 2nd. How fun, how exciting for all of you you rounded out guitar heads. But before ML Book, what did I play ya? But you guys some things off our new music shelves. Two tracks that are both title tracks from our new music shelves. From the act Nara's Room, played you guys Tearless Thoughtless, and before that, local act Nothing's A Short History of Decay. I'm going to do some housekeeping while I'm here on the mic, and I have this lovely background music. So let's see, we got a bunch of stuff coming up at the station, despite it being summertime, summer quarter. This past Saturday was our latest rendition of the Thrifty Disco. Thank you to anyone who came out. I was out of town, but I'm sure it was a wonderful time as always. We got a bunch of things coming up. If you are liking this kind of guitar stuff, but you want something a little bit more grit and bite to it, we're going to be presenting a set over at Johnny Brenda's on July 2nd with Carnivorous Bells, Cartoon, Early Grave, and NRG. All acts that if you listen to Alina's show, Sonic Rendezvous, I'm sure you are very familiar with. But we also have this weekend a live in studio with local shoegazy act Floating. Floating are a Philadelphia-based shoegaze, or rather bluegaze, due to their blues-inspired undercurrents. Indie rock band writing personal music conjured from melancholic daydreams and waking life. They're going to be playing here at WKDU in person this Saturday, 1 to 2 p.m. On June 27th. We love local bands, and we love in studios. How fun. But, let me see. I'm going to do some more housekeeping. I'm going to put the music up while I prep my PSA.

Okay, I'm back. I'm ready. I'm going to read you guys a PSA about Planned Parenthood. Planned Parenthood is a respected leader in reproductive and sexual health education in the U.S. They deliver medically accurate sex education that empowers people to make informed choices and lead healthy, happy lives. Planned Parenthood is proud to provide young people with honest, factual health and relationship information in classrooms, community centers, and online to help protect their health and reduce our nation's alarmingly high rates of unintended teen pregnancies and STDs. If you have questions about sexual health, contact Planned Parenthood locally at www.ppsp.org. Once again, the Pennsylvania Planned or Philadelphia area Planned Parenthood can be contacted at their website, www.ppsp.org. Or you can make an appointment at any one of the 8 regional locations in the Philadelphia area. Okay, and I think I ran off the clock enough that I can do my legal call sign now. You are tuned in to Drexel University's free format, non-commercial radio station, WKDU Philadelphia, 91.7 FM. Thank you to anyone who stuck around with me talking for this long. But benefit of that, since we did all the housekeeping at once, we are now free for some unadulterated, uninterrupted music time. Well, I will interrupt it to tell you what we're listening to, but I'm going to kick us off with an original version of a song and then a cover version that's much more well-known, although it's very much in the indie folk orbit. Little Wings was messaging this past week with some folks about freak folk music. Little Wings is kind of part of that scene. He's also part of just like a more general West Coast, Pacific Northwest-y kind of 2000s indie folk stuff. Fantastic lo-fi indie pop. This is off of 2002's Light Green Leaves. This is Look at What the Light Did Now. And then I'm going to do a cover that has gotten a lot of like needle drops in various movies and TV shows. And I love a cover song because I think it can show you how a song can be transformed in certain ways. Both renditions are fantastic and they pull out different things that are great in the song. So once again, this is Look at What the Light Did Now, original one from Little Wings. You're on WKDU Philadelphia.

some phenomenal, just like super dreamy, dreamy garage rock kind of stuff from Omaha, Nebraska from 1967. That was a group called The Invaders. I Was a Fool. Before that, played you guys something from, they now go by the name Phenom, but when this record came out, they were going by the name Omi, O-H-M-E. Now it's Phenom, F-I-N-O-M. played you guys the track Sentient Beings off of their 2018 record, Parts. Before that, Flo Morrissey and Matthew E. White doing a rendition of the song that I played before that, Little Wings, Look at What the Light Did Now, a little back-to-back original versus cover action for you. Flo Morrissey and Matthew E. White did a full record of covers back in 2017 called Gentlewoman, Ruby Man, and then before that, that Little Wings record came out in 2003, but I think Little Wings did this thing in the early 2000s where he like re-recorded a bunch of his music to put it out on, I think, K Records. So that was the 2003 recording. There might be an earlier recording floating around somewhere. Once again, he did a lot of that, but we're going to keep it pushing, though, music-wise. I'm going to give you guys quite a bit of whiplash for this next chunk, but we're going to start off with the most saccharine of 60s bubblegum music. This is the Cowsills. They were a family band. The inspiration for the Partridge Family. As squeaky clean and wholesome as you can get. And then I got some like dark ambient noise stuff immediately after. So enjoy.

Okie dokie. Well, we just had there something from 90s act The Faith Healers, but no E in the, it's TH apostrophe, The Faith Healers, I guess. An ironically titled track for a band called The Faith Healers, Not a God, off of 1990s L, also with an apostrophe at the end, just the letter L apostrophe. Before that, played you guys something from Icelandic experimental composer Ben Frost. I really like, he does a lot more like ambient, dark ambient stuff a lot of the time, but this one record he made in 2017 called The Center Cannot Hold, it was made with Steve Albini. It dips more into like interesting, not necessarily power electronics, I would say, but it's definitely like weird distorted electronic signals happening, and everything is painted in a bright cerulean blue, like hyperlink blue across everything for all the visuals. It's a fascinating record. I played you guys the piece Trauma Theory. And then before that, played you guys some Cow Sills. Some very, very bubblegum-y 60s pop music. Stop, Look, Is Anyone There? From the Cow Sills self-titled debut. Once again, they are a family band. And now I got some Lamb Chop for you guys off of What Another Man Spills from 98. This is the track Give Me Your Love, parentheses, love song. Lamb Chop was really good at like these disco violins. We're coming up to the hour, so I should probably remind you all that you're tuned in to WKDU Philadelphia 91.7 FM. My name is Amy, and this is my radio show, Music for Pseudo-Intellectuals. I've been playing you guys tunes for the past hour, and I got another hour to go, so keep that dial locked. Settle in, because once again, I got this lamb chop for you. Eat up! How delicious! Lamb chops, yay!

That right there is Water From Your Eyes. Off of the record that came out last year of theirs called It's a Beautiful Place. It's definitely not my favorite record of theirs, but there are some really standout tracks on it. It's continuing to play out behind me here, including the one that I focused on. the track Knights in Armor. Before that, played you guys something from the act Ear. They have a new record out called Rumspringa. It's their debut. They have been definitely bubbling around in like online people who like hang out, or I guess used to hang out on Nina Protocol type of internet music. I saw them live when they played Philly a few months back, and it was the weirdest live show I have ever been at. Definitely one layer of this is that I went coming out the other side of a really nasty cold, and I still wasn't like totally there mentally, but I was like, I dropped money on the tickets, I'm gonna go. For one, I felt like I was the oldest person there. I am 26. It was very surreal. And also, everyone who was there, who was much younger than I was dressed in like what I think they thought like 2007 looked like. It was very strange. There's a lot of Pageboy caps. And the band Ear, their music is really good. A lot of it's that kind of like bleepy bloopy. Some of it has a bit more like harder bass in it, but it's like a slightly edgier The Postal Service is the best way I can put it. All their songs are like 2 minutes long, which is good. It's fitting. But for the live show, it was just the two singers up there with a laptop, and they hit play, and then they would like mumble sing into the mics while like doing Disney knees and like grabbing their like their like emo hair type thing. And the music sounded good, but the crowd, all the like 19-year-olds dressed in 2007 attire, were trying to like do a mosh pit to the music, which I don't know how, because all the songs were 2 minutes long with maybe 30-second like kind of danceable segments. It was just like so surreal. The whole show was also super short because all their songs are like 2 minutes, and at that point they had put out like a single EP. I don't know. But their music is good, and it was definitely an experience. I don't know, I think that's the first time I was in like a live music setting where I was like, this feels like a simulation of what live music's supposed to feel like. It was very odd. Sorry, not to air my grievances on the air, but the band Ear, they make good music, is what I'll say. Record is called Rumspringa. I played you guys the track Amsterdam. It's on our new music shelves, as is what I played before that, a band out of, I think, Georgia? Somewhere south. Goshook. They make some great kind of like folky infused kind of like 90s early 2000s style indie rock. Played you guys the track Everything I Want. Before that, Marty Robbins from 60s Country with a Doggone Cowboy from 63. And then before that, Lamb Chop with, I did not know it was a cover until Emmett came in and told me it was a cover of Give Me Your Love, parentheses, love song, which makes sense. It's a cover of like a Curtis Mayfield track, apparently. So I'll give Emmett a shout out. Emmett is a fellow DJ here at WKDU. This is the start of a new quarter at Drexel, so we have a new schedule. I don't know if it's updated on the website quite yet, but keep your eyes peeled. Generally, a lot of stuff is staying the same. Folks are just kind of doing their thing. But Emmett hosts Evil Does Not Exist. He describes it, avant easy listening, a gift to those who contemplate the wonders of cities and the marvels of traveling. Playing lounge, experimental, funk, world music, lots of fun stuff on Saturdays, 8 to 10 p.m., and I'm pretty sure he's holding on to that time slot for the new quarter. But enough of me blabbering. I got some fun post-punk stuff for you guys. Out of Berlin, it's the band Shybits. This is a fun song called Be Sarcastic. You're on WKDU.

took it back to some nice 2000s-y, I think it's from 2001, actually. It's an act, they were signed to Darla. I cannot pronounce their name. Alsace-Lorraine? It's written down on my playlist on WKDU.org. I'm up to date with what I've been playing. The track is called You Are Like Charles Lindbergh to Me. I was digging through some of those little Darla Has a Treat for You comps that they would put out back in the 90s, early 2000s. That's a pro tip, how to mine good, obscure music. I love a label sampler CD. True way to go digging for gems. Before that, speaking of compilation stuff, something I found from a compilation record called Teen Expo, the Sarah label. It is not Sarah Records. Confusing, especially talking about Darla before this. But it was like a 60s teenage garage band. They put out random singles. They were like this all across the country. I don't know where they were based out of, but just a phenomenal, another dreamy 60s teen band who went by Best People, a track called Dreamin'. Before that, off our new music shelves, Lower Town with Mice Protection, new records called Ugly Duckling. And before that, Shy Bits with Be Sarcastic off of 2022's Body Lotion. And while I'm here on the mic, this past weekend, this Sunday, was Father's Day. Happy Father's Day, again, to my dad, who's probably listening. 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I should probably also tell you that you're listening to Drexel University's free format, non-commercial radio station, WKDU Philadelphia, 91.7 FM. And my name is Amy. I still got a little bit to go. I got like a half hour left in my show. And we're going to take it back to the early 2000s again. I got some pinback for you. This is off of Blue Screen Life, my personal favorite of their records. A track called West. Sorry, wrong fader.

from the band Cowbells. I think that's how you pronounce it. I just can't pronounce anything, I guess. It's one of the members from I can't remember their name right now. From a good Rubble Bucket. She's from Rubble Bucket. New band. That's a track called Cool and Bendable. Came out 2020. Before that, some great kind of sophisti-pop, as it is referred to, from Japan, from an act, Dip in the Pool. And I was reading up on them while I was playing that. That incredible clarinet part is from Yasuaki Shimizu, who's like one of my favorite musicians of all time. No wonder I love that song. Before that, some early Frog, Knocking on the Door from 2015's Kind of Blah. And then before that, played you guys some Pinback, West off of 2001's Blue Screen Life. And we're going to keep on dancing from an act whose name I cannot say on air, but they have a record that came out earlier this year called O. It's just the letter O with an umlaut over it. Just a really fun, cute dance track called If You Want a Party, Come Over to My House.

Hi, hi, people. Just heard some Modest Mouse, a bit of a deeper cut, but one of my favorite Modest Mouse tracks of all time. It's off of Everywhere in His Nasty Parlor Tricks from 2001. It's called So Much Beauty in Dirt. Before that, took it back to the 80s with Girls at Her Best with Politics from 81, and then ESG with UFO from 91. And then before that, like I said, a band who the FCC will not let me say on air, but some great dance music from them with If You Want a Party, Come Over to My House. And I have a special treat for you all. Like I said, it's a new quarter here at Drexel, and Gio has been freed from the improv gulag. I probably shouldn't critique improv comedy. There's probably quite a bit of overlap with the college radio station listening audience. But Gio is free from the various improv shows that they were involved in. So Spilt Milk is back, baby. Yahoo! Show neighbors once again. But I'm closing this out. Track I came across very late last night. I did not know this existed. Helvetia. They're just always putting out records, but they do some great covers, and they did This Must Be the Place, one of the best songs ever made. Every cover is fantastic, and this one's especially so. So I'm going to close this out with this. I will chat with you all next week. Thank you for tuning in once again. My name is Amy. This has been my show, Music for Pseudo-Intellectuals. Thanks for listening, and keep that dial locked, baby!

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You are tuned into WKDU Philadelphia, 91.7 FM, Drexel University's free-format, non-commercial radio station. It is me, your host, Gio, and this is my show, Spilt Milk, bringing you some of my favorite post-punk, new wave, alt-rock, noise-pop, grunge, shoegaze, electronic, hip-hop, and a bit of everything else. And a bit of everything else is exactly what I've got planned for you all tonight. Ah, it is so good to be back. For folks who maybe were unawares, I took a little bit of a hiatus for the last couple months toward the beginning of the summer. Just had a lot of stuff going on, you know. I'm a busy bee keeping myself and my schedule full, and I had to make some cuts here and there, and unfortunately KDU was one of the places that I knew that I could step away from and come back with full force, and here we are, a couple months later. I am so excited to be back. It is such a thrill to be back in the studio. It was so much fun putting together this playlist, and I feel like I have a lot to say, but I know you folks really just care for the music. But before I do, I gotta jump into some of our Philly haps. These are events that are going on in our great city of Philadelphia. It's a great way to stay connected with your community as well as get involved in the local music scene here, because Philadelphia has a pretty phenomenal music scene. Let's see, starting with tomorrow, we have Black Country New Road playing at Franklin Music Hall at 8 p.m., an all-ages event. That is the 23rd. Moving on into Wednesday, the 24th, we have Goisha, Cemetery Filth, Nuclear Tomb, and Cavern Womb at Nikki Lopez, 7 p.m., 21 plus show. We have Lip Critic, Flat Wounds, and Bejavin. I don't know if I pronounced that correctly, but that's going to be at Philomoka, 8 p.m., all ages. Chase Icon is playing at Warehouse on Wads at 8 p.m., all ages. And then we have Fred, Firth, and Walnut Brain playing at The Perch, 8 p.m., all ages. That brings us into Thursday the 25th with Kevin Devine at Spruce Street Harbor, 6 p.m., all ages. Reapers Gong, Gutted, and Party Nerves playing at Ortlieb, 7 p.m., 21-plus show. Prune and Pearl Sugar playing at Philomoka, 8 p.m. all ages. Of Montreal and Cormet playing at Underground Arts, 8 p.m. 21 plus show. We have Meldrop, Twin Sons, and Geneva playing at Nikki Lopez, 8 p.m. 21 plus show. And then we've got Holidays in the United States, Zach Shots, Armbite, and Penny Dog playing at Cousin Danny's, 8 p.m. all ages. Last but not least,